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0: Hot damn bonus, tonight's edition of Hard Drive XL just underway. Gavin Rossdale of Bush will be joining me as guest later. Chris Jericho of Fozzy going to be here in just a moment. I'm your host, the Sonic Warrior, Lou Brutus. Elsewhere on the program, it's all about surfing, because when we get to this time of year, even if you have lived someplace that is landlocked your entire life, dreams go to the beach and surf. Poetry Corner and The Rant are about surfing tonight. 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Screen Time is going to be filled with amazing surfing documentaries. 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
2: All of our show features tonight are geared towards the world of surfing, with amazing surf documentaries and Screen Time, including 2004's Riding Giants. Directed by Stacy Peralta, this is specifically about big wave surfing, men and women riding waves that are the size of office buildings. Now, first, they cover Greg Knoll, who in the 1950s made a name for himself being the first to surf Waimea Bay. Then they move to Jeff Clark in the 1970s, who is the first to surf at Mavericks. Finally, they get to the 1990s and Laird Hamilton helping originate tow-in surfing, where jet skis would take a surfer and their board to places they would never be able to get to on their own. This is almost a horror film when you see the size of the waves. From 2004, Riding Giants.
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11: 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I listen to it every morning.
4: Forget to set your alarm this morning. Here's what you missed.
12: Oh, I love them.
13: Have you watched these guys?
12: Tough.
13: No.
12: I mean.
13: No. The tough is not a not a strong enough word. So regular ass bull riding, right? When you see it on TV, yep. The pro bull, and these people come in and the guy, and look, we've talked to them. That one guy, he's like, yeah, I broke three of my ribs, fractured, you know, I pierced my lung, and then I was back on a bull like 3 weeks later, okay? I'm not saying those guys aren't tough.
12: Because they are.
13: All I know is I just watched a shirtless dude in jeans with no helmet, no saddle, no ropes, no gloves. They jump on the back of the bull in the cage. They don't sit on him, and then they tighten up the, you know, if you know anything about bull
12: saddle
13: riding.
12: Saddle and all
13: well,
12: that
13: no,
12: stuff.
13: So
12: yeah.
13: What they do is they get on the bull, and they've got the bull in the pen so he can't freak out.
12: Yep.
13: Guy's got the helmet on. He's got all the safety gear, the vest and the gloves, and they strap in and they do the thing with the rope. And then what they do to make the bull angry is they pull this rope up where his testicles are. And then they open up the gate and the bull goes crazy, right? And then you're supposed to ride the bull. That's what happens when you watch it.
12: A regular rodeo.
13: These guys are like hovering above the bull while it's in the cage. And then they, like, jump down on
12: like
13: top
12: Spider-Man.
13: Of it. And at the same time, they open the gate and the bull goes, yeet!
14: They're the best.
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0: Chris Jericho of Fozzy joins me now as special guest. Not that anyone asked me, but I think I Know Evil is a great title for a song.
1: I Know Evil. We all know evil. We've seen it before, whether we've seen it on the street or on the news or whether we've experienced it even at a small level. You know, somebody cuts you off and you have that instant of like, I want to kill this guy. For that 2 seconds, you know what evil is. Just most of us are able to contain that. The ones that can't are the ones that, you know, end up in jail. So, yeah, there is a little bit of a vibe to the lyrics of I Know Evil that we can all relate to. And we had that with Judas, and we had that with Painless, and we've had that with Fall in Line and all of our big songs, radio songs, because they're lyrics that you can relate to. What do they mean? What does it mean, Chris? The lyrics to I Know Evil. It doesn't matter what it means to me. What does it mean to you, Lou? What does it mean to the listener? What does it mean to somebody that's, you know, hearing this for the first time? And that's when you have a song that really connects and becomes a big hit, is something that means a lot to different people.

0: Avenged Sevenfold on Hard Drive XL, preceded by the latest from Fozzy, I Know Evil. Thank you to the band's Chris Jericho for joining me to speak about the song. Chris is one of those guests I get on the show that makes some of my non-rock and roll friends really excited, because I'm used to dealing with Chris Jericho or Taylor Momsen of the Pretty Reckless as rock band members, not actors or wrestlers or any of the other stuff they do in their lives, which is why some of my friends freak out, because they know them from their other lines of work.
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0: Gavin Rossdale of Bush will be joining me as guest later tonight. For now, Beartooth on Hard Drive XL, where the word of the night is surfing. 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

0: never had the dexterity for standing up on a giant piece of fiberglass that was being thrust through the ocean by violent wave action. Boogie or bodyboarding was always better for me, as mostly I just had to lay down, thrash around like hell, and hold on for dear life. Kind of like getting laid. Anyway, always remember to respect the ocean. There have already been several deaths around the country this year from folks who did not take into account the power of water and tide. Remember, have fun. Just don't die doing it. Again, kind of like getting laid.
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2: 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Lou Brutus is an insane person, and the FCC should not allow him on the air anywhere. And I'm not kidding.

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0: Deftones as you do your night hard drive XL style. It came from the web, is on the way with one of the premier surfing sites. Then Gavin Rossdale of Bush joins me as guest. For now, we hit the hard drive XL mailbag. Got a nice note here from, I believe it is Karen Hansen, who put in a self-addressed stamped envelope, so I will be sending back some of our custom guitar picks and stickers. Karen included a nice note. Thank you for doing this. I appreciate you and your team. The address, P.O. Box 361, Arnold, Maryland, 21012. Put in a self-addressed stamped envelope. We'll send back stuff.
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I did it!

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1: One of my absolute favorite bands growing up was the punk group The Dead Kennedys. Their original lead singer, Jello Biafra, is 68 years old tonight and currently on the mend from a stroke. So all the best to Jello. Kendrick Lamar is 39. Barry Manilow is 83. Greg Raleigh, original keyboardist in both Santana and Journey, is 79. And a guy who never gets enough credit as a fine actor, Greg Kinnear, is 63. Finally, on this day in 1940, Alton Kelly was born, passed in 2008, a poster artist who made some of the great psychedelic posters for Bill Graham back in the day. Did a lot of album covers, too.
0: Hope you're wearing black. 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

0: Gavin Rossdale of Bush joins me now as guest. Gavin, when you go back and look over your body of work, are there ever things that you want to change?
1: So some things I want to change in music and some things I don't. Usually I want to stop sooner or make an arrangement change, certain records, and that's how it is. But overall, I feel proud of the body of work. There's so many songs. What I feel a bit disconnected to is we don't represent them enough when we play live. And we did a pool of 40 songs for this tour, but it was so exciting the first few weeks because we just were playing songs we hadn't played at all. People were losing their minds. And then obviously we played enough shows that although I didn't do one set the same any night, it was still the same 40 songs that I would choose 19 from. So, but that brings me to this other point, which I think is fascinating as a musician, right? What songs to play? We got 10 records. It's so hard. I wish that people could, you know, score it and be like, we were thinking of playing this song. You know, I think the tempo is, to me, the secret weapon of the set. And that's how you control a crowd with the tempos. Whether they know the songs or not, people are forgiving if they know the songs. But you can't suddenly have like 4 mid-tempo songs, for example. I mean, I'm gonna shoot myself in the face having to play them. Do you know what I mean? I wanna go faster, I wanna go slower. I don't wanna keep the same thing going. So that's how I think of sets and how to motivate and engage the crowd.

0: Hard Drive XL music from System of a Down, preceded by the newly reimagined version of Swallowed from Bush. Thank you to Gavin Rossdale for joining me tonight. From time to time on the Hard Drive Radio socials, along with the Rockstar interviews and the music news and the concert media, I will post cool memorabilia from my personal collection. Usually it's guitar picks, backstage passes, or posters. And I have posted some really cool stuff from Bush and their tour with Veruca Salt in 1997. That was a real golden age for concert promoters hiring artists to do great original posters for the gigs.
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3: 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So find some waves and some ocean and get a board there under your ass.
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3: 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I listen to it every morning.
1: 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Here's what you missed.
4: Oh, I love them.
5: Have you watched these guys?
4: Tough.
5: No.
4: I mean.
5: No. The tough is not a strong enough word. So regular ass bull riding, right? When you see it on TV, yep. The pro bull, and these people come in and the guy, and look, we've talked to them. That one guy, he's like, yeah, I broke three of my ribs, fractured, you know, I pierced my lung, and then I was back on a bull like 3 weeks later, okay? I'm not saying those guys aren't tough.
4: Because they are.
5: All I know is I just watched a shirtless dude in jeans with no helmet, no saddle, no ropes, no gloves. They jump on the back of the bull in the cage. They don't sit on him, and then they tighten up the, you know, if you know anything about bull
4: saddle
5: riding.
4: Saddle and all
5: well,
4: that
5: no,
4: stuff.
5: No, so
4: yeah.
5: What they do is they get on the bull, and they've got the bull yes. in the pen so he can't freak
4: yep,
5: out.
4: Yep, yep,
5: the
4: yep.
5: guy's got the helmet on. He's got all the safety gear, the vest and the gloves, and they strap in, and they do the thing with the rope. And then what they do to make the bull angry is they pull this rope up where his testicles are, and then they open up the gate, and the bull goes crazy, right? And then you're supposed to ride the bull. That's what happens when you watch it. These guys are, like, hovering above the bull while it's in the cage. And then they, like, drop down on
4: like
5: top
4: Spider-Man.
5: Of it. And at the same time, they open the gate and the bull goes, yeet!
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honest to God, I think this is the best song Marilyn Manson has released in years. 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

Hard Drive XL music from Stone Temple Pilots, preceded by Marilyn Manson, the new Exit Wound from the forthcoming new One Assassination Under God Chapter 2. Marilyn on the road this summer with Rob Zombie, the return of their Twins of Evil tour. I'm just happy to see Marilyn back at the top of his game. He had some years in the wilderness. I don't think he was taking care of himself very well and was probably

0: 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You can turn it around.
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9: Forget to set your alarm this morning. Here's what you missed.
10: Oh, I love them.
11: Have you watched these guys?
10: Tough.
11: No.
10: I mean,
11: no, the tough is not a strong enough word. So regular ass bull riding, right? When you see it on TV, yep. The pro bull, and these people come in and the guy, and look, we've talked to him. That one guy, he's like, yeah, I broke three of my ribs, fractured, you know, I pierced my lung, and then I was back on a bull like 3 weeks later. Okay. I'm not saying those guys aren't tough.
10: Cause they are.
11: All I know is I just watched a shirtless dude in jeans with no helmet, no saddle, no ropes, no gloves. They jump on the back of the bull in the cage. They don't sit on him, and then they tighten up the, you know, if you know anything about bull
10: saddle
11: riding.
10: Saddle and all
11: well,
10: that
11: no,
10: stuff.
11: So
10: yeah.
11: What they do is they get on the bull, and they've got the bull in the pen so he can't freak out.
10: Yep.
11: Guy's got the helmet on. He's got all the safety gear, the vest and the gloves, and they strap in, and they do the thing with the rope. And then what they do to make the bull angry is they pull this rope up where his testicles are. And then they open up the gate, and the bull goes crazy, right? And then you're supposed to ride the bull. That's what happens when you watch it. These guys are like hovering above the bull while it's in the cage, and then they like jump down on
10: like
11: top
10: Spider-Man.
11: Of it, and at the same time they open the gate and the bull goes yeet.
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0: Seether to put the finishing touches on tonight's edition of Hard Drive XL. 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
3: 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I listen to it every morning.
1: Forget to set your alarm this morning. Here's what you missed.
4: Oh, I love them.
5: Have you watched these guys?
4: Tough.
5: No.
4: I mean.
5: No. The tough is not a not a strong enough word. So regular ass bull riding, right? When you see it on TV, yep. The pro bull, and these people come in and the guy, and look, we've talked to them. That one guy, he's like, yeah, I broke three of my ribs, fractured, you know, I pierced my lung, and then I was back on a bull like 3 weeks later, okay? I'm not saying those guys aren't tough.
4: Because they are.
5: All I know is I just watched a shirtless dude in jeans with no helmet, no saddle, no ropes, no gloves. They jump on the back of the bull in the cage. They don't sit on him, and then they tighten up the, you know, if you know anything about bull
4: saddle
5: riding.
4: Saddle and all
5: well,
4: that
5: no,
4: stuff.
5: So
4: yeah.
5: What they do is they get on the bull, and they've got the bull in the pen so he can't freak out.
4: Yep.
5: Guy's got the helmet on. He's got all the safety gear, the vest and the gloves, and they strap in, and they do the thing with the rope. And then what they do to make the bull angry is they pull this rope up where his testicles are. And then they open up the gate, and the bull goes crazy, right? And then you're supposed to ride the bull. That's what happens when you watch it. These guys are, like, hovering above the bull while it's in the cage. And then they, like, jump down on
4: like
5: top
4: Spider-Man.
5: Of it. And at the same time, they open the gate and the bull goes, yeet!
6: They're the best.
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3: Lows level off around 55 overnight under cloudy skies. Winds out of the northwest, 8 to 15 miles an hour. High of 74 Thursday. Slight chance of thunderstorms. Currently, it's 63 degrees.
4: 95.7.

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2: Lows level off around 55 overnight under cloudy skies. Winds out of the northwest, 8 to 15 miles an hour. High of 74 Thursday. Slight chance of thunderstorms. Currently, it's 63 degrees. 95.7.

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2: 55 overnight, under mainly cloudy skies, northwesterly winds 8 to 15 miles an hour. A mix of clouds and sun Thursday, chance of thunderstorms, highs around 74. Right now, it's 60 degrees.
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3: The best show ever. I listen to it every morning.
1: Forget to set your alarm this morning. Here's what you missed.
4: Oh, I love them.
5: Have you watched these guys?
4: Tough.
5: No.
4: I mean.
5: No. The tough is not a strong enough word. So regular ass bull riding, right? When you see it on TV, yep. The pro bull, and these people come in and the guy, and look, we've talked to them. That one guy, he's like, yeah, I broke three of my ribs, fractured, you know, I pierced my lung, and then I was back on a bull like 3 weeks later, okay? I'm not saying those guys aren't tough.
4: Because they are.
5: All I know is I just watched a shirtless dude in jeans with no helmet, no saddle, no ropes, no gloves. They jump on the back of the bull in the cage. They don't sit on him, and then they tighten up the, you know, if you know anything about bull
4: saddle
5: riding.
4: Saddle and all well, that
5: no,
4: stuff.
5: No, so yeah. What they do is they get on the bull, and they've got the bull in the pen so he can't freak out.
4: Yep.
5: The guy's got the helmet on. He's got all the safety gear, the vest and the gloves, and they strap in, and they do the thing with the rope. And then what they do to make the bull angry is they pull this rope up where his testicles are. And then they open up the gate, and the bull goes crazy, right? And then you're supposed to ride the bull. That's what happens when you watch it. These guys are, like, hovering above the bull while it's in the cage. And then they, like, jump down on
4: like
5: top
4: Spider-Man.
5: Of it. And at the same time, they open the gate, and the bull goes, yeet!
6: They're the best.
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2: 55 overnight under mainly cloudy skies. Northwesterly winds 8 to 15 miles an hour. A mix of clouds and sun Thursday. Chance of thunderstorms. Highs around 74. Currently 61. 95.7.

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2: Chance of thunderstorms today, otherwise partly cloudy. High of 74, winds out of the northwest, 8 to 15 miles an hour. Slight chance for storms tonight, 51. Right now, it's 61 degrees. 95.

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0: Adam Palm, our good buddy, with his version of the Thursday song on a Thursday morning. We've got hypothetical questions to get to. We've got Office Cora joining us. Bad news, happy music. Looks like we'll stay dry today, but then tomorrow night, it looks like more rain rolling through the area. Some showers and thunderstorms. Not as bad as the confirmed tornadoes that touched down in Iowa and in Illinois yesterday.
1: Yeah, there were some strong storms with that. That's
0: believe
1: for
0: it was
1: sure.
0: Harper's Ferry, Iowa, where they got hit. I don't know if I saw any massive amounts of destruction there, but I did see some trees down and some other destruction
1: impacted,
0: in Illinois.
1: Yes.
0: People got impacted. Yeah. Rockmornings.com if you want to get in touch with us. Love to hear from you guys. Getting ready for a big golf outing tomorrow.
1: I think everything's ready.
0: I got to blow up a raft and some adult dolls.
1: Plastic ladies.
0: Plastic ladies of the night who look very surprised. I can safely say that's something that A, I've never done in my life, and B, I've never had the desire to do.
1: Blow them up for a golf tournament?
0: No, I've done that many times. I'm talking about it. Use them
1: have
0: for their,
1: them as a partner?
0: Use them
1: have
0: for
1: them
0: their
1: a
0: intended purpose, right?
1: Well, these are, oh no, we're in the pond again. How did that happen?
0: Yeah. So, anyways.
1: Got part of a ball game in yesterday without the rain, too.
0: Oh, yeah,
1: doubleheader.
0: Did kind of come down in the afternoon.
1: Yeah.
0: But, weird weather, man. Cooling off. It's only in the mid-70s, which I'm a big fan of.
1: Good sleeping, that's for sure.
0: Yeah, and then kind of back and forth with the rain and the sun and all that stuff. Again, rockmornings.com. Head to the website for all of our contact info. Office Cora after 8 a.m. Hypothetical questions a bit later on. And, of course, bad news, happy music.
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0: You probably don't remember him from the movie Friday. I'm sure your memory of the movie Friday is a little bit fuzzier than your memory of the movie Elf.
1: Mm-hmm.
0: Actor Faison Love, who played Big Worm in Friday, the guy who wanted his weed money from Smokey.
1: He passed away? Is that what happened?
0: He also played the manager at the
1: store.
0: At the store where Buddy the Elf first started working, Faison Love.
13: Why are you smiling like that?
14: I just like to smile. Smiling's my favorite.
0: Yeah. Obviously not Will Ferrell, but the other guy. Arrested again, not the first time, maybe not the last. Actor Faison Love, best known for starring alongside Will Ferrell in the movie Elf, is now behind bars in Florida. Got busted on a warrant for allegedly violating a court order. Sounds like it's child-related. 58-year-old actor handcuffed earlier this week in Hillsborough County, hit with two counts of contempt of court. He's had previous run-ins with the law, looked very haggard in his mugshot, by the way. Doesn't look good. Certainly doesn't look like the smiling guy in the movie that's singing the tune at the end of the movie when they're all, you know.
1: Like child payments? Like child support?
0: Paternity case. Sounds like paternity case. Okay. So not sure if it's, right. If it's
1: exactly
0: alimony, if it's
1: at
0: paternity payments, if it's, you know, shared, all that
1: custody
0: stuff. He apparently lives in Glendale, California, was charged in connection to a paternity case that he's involved in, held without bonds in Tampa. A representative for Faison Love couldn't be reached. But, 2017, he pled no contest to a misdemeanor for caught on camera assault of a valet at an airport in Ohio. He was fined $500, given a 180-day suspended jail sentence. Also accused of felony assault last year after hurling a credit card machine at a hotel clerk's head when she told him she couldn't give him a room that he booked. Yeah, he's had several run-ins with the law over the last couple of years, and this is just the latest for Faison Love, who apparently got arrested in Florida after some sort of paternity case. Meanwhile, we all remember Debbie Downer from SNL.
15: I had a mole looked at recently, and the doctor told me that due to the extent of its irregular borders, I'm flirting with a melanoma.
0: I always found Debbie Downer to be extremely funny.
1: Mm-hmm.
0: Jimmy Fallon, of course, in most of those skets, breaking up, couldn't handle it.
1: That's the part that's the funniest, is her uncontrolled laughter from the other people surrounding her.
0: The actress who does Debbie Downer, Rachel Dratch, who's been in a number of other things, recently delivered a commencement speech at Dartmouth.
15: Hello, graduates. What an honor it is to be here on this beautiful green. Careful on the lawn, ladies. If you're wearing any sort of a heel, wet grass can be a tripping hazard. It's quite an achievement graduating from Dartmouth. Of course, thanks to AI, there won't be any jobs left, so congrats to all on your mandatory gap years. It's inspiring to see all your fresh minds ready to take on the world. Sadly, due to the construction of data centers and the impending water wars, the most useful college majors now are foraging and hand-to-hand combat. Yeah, AI may take all our jobs and clean drinking water, but at least we can all see what we'd look like as leather daddy Santa.
0: Yeah, Rachel Dratch reprising her role as Debbie Downer at a commencement speech at Dartmouth. She graduated from there back in 1988 and sharing some words of wisdom with the graduates and brought along her sad trombone.
1: I'm glad everybody was in on the joke and laughed.
0: Yeah. Well, and you also worry, are those kids of age to remember?
1: That's what I'm saying, that they even got it at all. But
0: Debbie Downer even is?
1: She's doing the face, too, yeah. Which you can't see, obviously.
0: Well, and even if you don't know the character, at least it still hits, right? It's still funny with the trombone at the end. I think the kids
1: get it.
0: It's
1: purposeful and they know it.
0: Well, and they probably are told well ahead of time who the commencement speaker is going to be so they can look her up online in case they're like, who the hell is Rachel Dratch? 23-year-old man accused of carrying out a fatal shooting inside of a Delaware hospital has been identified and now faces multiple charges, including murder. Police identifying the suspect as John Wallace Bay of Newcastle, Delaware. He was taken into custody on the 16th, what was that, Tuesday, in Philadelphia following a search that spanned hours after the shooting, awaiting extradition to Delaware. This guy faces several charges, including first-degree murder, first-degree attempted murder, two counts of possession of a firearm during a felony, and carrying a concealed deadly weapon. He was denied bail during his preliminary arraignment yesterday. The shooting happening on Tuesday afternoon at the Christiana Care Wilmington Hospital. Officers responding to reports of a shooting later found two victims suffering from gunshot wounds. One of the victims died. The other one remains hospitalized in critical but stable condition. Shooting appears to have been targeted and an isolated incident. It wasn't like this guy just walked in and started haphazardly shooting people. It sounds like they were intended targets. Officers called to the hospital at about 3:30 in the afternoon. Reports of a shooting inside the building, chaotic scene throughout downtown Wilmington, surrounding the hospital, people fleeing and running and just trying to get these patients to safety and just awful. Awful. Police locating two gunshot victims, one of the victims tragically dying from his injuries. Police identified the two victims in the incident as 19-year-old men. So a couple of young guys, one of them dead, one of them in critical but stable condition. And the guy who apparently did the shooting in Delaware at that hospital has been arrested. Elsewhere, a former child star passing away at the age of 35, and things apparently are going to be very messy here.
1: This is DeVay, right?
0: Yeah, DeVay Chase, who did the voice of Lilo in the original Lilo and Stitch, the animated one, right?
1: Yes, Lilo and Stitch, and also in The Ring.
0: And also did the voice in the animated sequels and the TV series. She was Samara in The Ring. She was in Donnie Darko. She was the voice, one of the voices in Spirited Away. She passed away from apparently getting meningitis and then blood infections, which led to sepsis, which is the same thing that took Kyle Busch recently, right? Sepsis after he had pneumonia?
1: He had pneumonia. She had meningitis, but both infections that led then to a serious...
0: supposedly had meningitis, because this information is coming from the alleged boyfriend, and it sounds like this guy is some kind of piece of crap. Her longtime manager, a gentleman named John Ryan, says that DeVay had been struggling for a while... and he, along with her family, had been trying to find and help her. She went missing. Apparently, at the end of last year, there was a very disturbing video that popped up showing her skinny and living on Skid Row, where all the, you know, drugs and homeless people are. John was apparently able to track her down and speak to her on the phone to try and get her help. This is her longtime manager. But when he went to Skid Row to find her, she was gone. He said that DeVay's supposed boyfriend has already set up a GoFundMe before she even died, trying to raise money. And he said, quote, a man claiming to be her boyfriend that none of us or her family has ever heard of has now set up a GoFundMe on her and her family's behalf. The manager guy said, I can confirm DeVay has a trust account set up at SAG to cover all those costs. So this guy might be, you know, looking to cash in on her death and get himself some drug money or whatever the hell he's looking for. But.
1: Well, and she was clearly having some sort of issues if she was...
0: living on Skid Row.
1: And not speaking to her family or her agent and...
0: But yeah, she's 35, and now she's dead. And Sleep Number. You got a Sleep Number?
1: I do not.
0: All right. We've got a really nice mattress. We've had it for a number of years, but we don't have a Sleep Number. Sleep Number filing for bankruptcy. Late last week, with about $672 million in debts, they blame inflation, tariffs, and supply chain disruptions for the court-supervised process filing. Smart Bed Maker said a planned sale to Sleep Country Canada would create a leading North American mattress and bedding company, expanding its reach across the U.S. and our neighbors to the north with a broader mix of products in stores and online. Customers will still be able to shop in stores and online, receive deliveries, and use warranties and smart bed services as usual during the restructuring, but they have declared for bankruptcy. And if you want to find out more, you can obviously Google that. Sleep Number, declaring for bankruptcy. We might be due. What is it? Every 12 years, 8 years, something, you're supposed to get a new mattress, right? We've had ours for like almost 20 years.
1: I think, yeah. I don't know what the recommended is, but it's usually when it's all of a sudden starts to be uncomfortable. Isn't that what it is? My back hurts more than it used to.
0: Well, or maybe your body and age change to a point where you can't sleep on the coils anymore.
1: I'm sure there's a recommended, but it feels like
0: ours is still very comfy. Uh-huh. I still like it. So,
1: did you see Netflix canceling The Burrows and a bunch of different shows yesterday?
0: Oh, man, the old people, Stranger Things?
1: They're not going to do more seasons. Apparently, it was set to do many. The Duffer Brothers had, like, scripts and everything, and they pulled the plug on it yesterday.
0: Pulled the plug on it, huh? Yes. Jeez.
1: A bunch of other ones as well.
0: I didn't see any of that, no.
1: That they're not going to go ahead and do next year. But The Burrows was, I think, the most noteworthy one of them. Yeah.
0: We've got sports in a bit. We've got lots of other stuff to get to, including our hypothetical questions for one another. Office Cora joining us just after 8 a.m. Right now, it is Corn.

0: Brewers it out away from back-to-back wins over the Guardians. Fry to right field, hit well. Frelick is back. Frelick has room, and that is the ball game. An offensive onslaught by the Brewers tonight. 9 runs on 11 hits. And they beat the Guardians 9-4.
1: Yeah, that was the final score last night between the Brew Crew and the Guardians, 9-4. The final game of that 3-game series is today at 1:10. Little afternoon baseball for the Brew Crew. Tomorrow, the United States men's soccer team taking on Australia at 2 o'clock in the World Cup. U.S. men trying to stay perfect. Got that win last Friday. See what they can do tomorrow. The NBA champion, Knicks, are going to visit the White House. They will be the first NBA champion to visit the White House during the administration of President Donald Trump. All the other teams have been like, nah, we're good, dude.
2: Is it soon? Or is it?
1: I would assume it'll be soon because the season's over. They got the parade today. I saw a report. They're sending out like 10,000 police officers to be along the parade route as the Knicks wind their way through New York later on this morning. Knicks

0: made the comments during his appearance on WFAN in New York. He said, as a matter of fact, thank you for asking me. Mm-hmm. We just did receive an invitation from the White House, which we accepted. We still have to figure out the details, etc. But yes, of course. He said, I invited the president to come down for the game. He is a friend. I've known him for 30 years, mm-hmm. and I'm very proud to bring the team to the White House. I don't know if everybody's going, because I'm certain there's players on the team that want nothing to do with all that.
1: I'm sure that happens every time they have to go as a group anywhere. There's a certain amount of people that can go.
0: Well, and I don't know if you saw, you probably did, but Jack Osborne was catching strays from people because he attended the UFC events at the White House, and he just posted a video yesterday telling everybody to go kiss his ass, basically, and F off. He's like, I attended a UFC event, much like any UFC event. Mm-hmm. He's like, I've been involved with...
1: I'm a fan. I go to those events, and
0: he's been involved
1: no
0: with that for years. He used to fight as well in Muay Thai and all sorts of stuff, so... Hmm. A day after moving on from John Tortorella, the Vegas Golden Knights announced yesterday they have promoted Ryan Craig, who coached their AHL affiliate, to lead their NHL team.
2: As they say in hockey, let's do that hockey.
0: Craig is 44, will be a first-time coach in the NHL. He played for three teams over his eight seasons in the league. His playing career ended back in 2017, and then he transitioned into coaching months later. And elsewhere in the NHL, the Toronto Maple Leafs have found their next head coach. Former LA Kings coach Jim Hiller will join the Maple Leafs as their 41st head coach in franchise history. The team announced this yesterday. Hiller, 57 years old, put up a 93-58-24 record in his three seasons with the LA Kings, and now he's moving to Canada to take over for the Maple Leafs. Meanwhile, College Baseball World Series, the matchup is set. Owen Hull had a triple and a couple of doubles. Gavin Gallagher had four hits and four RBIs. North Carolina rolling past West Virginia 12-7 yesterday. They advanced to the Men's College World Series Finals for the first time since 07. The Tar Heels went 3-0 in bracket play, and they will play for the first national championship starting Saturday in the best of three finals against Oklahoma, which eliminated Georgia with an 11-4 win. So Oklahoma and North Carolina College Baseball World Series starts on Saturday. Just got a text from the Wild Man, Johnny Beavers. Said, good morning, Brian and Gene. This is the Wild Man, 38 years sobriety today. Hope you have a great day. Thank you very much and congratulations. It's an everyday battle.
1: That's almost four decades, sir.
0: It's a hell of a long time, dude. I hope you...
1: Hats off.
0: I hope you celebrate your sobriety in some way, shape, or form. Maybe with a cake. Maybe with a McDonald's apple pie, which apparently is coming back.
1: I didn't know it left. I guess I'm off.
0: Like 30-something years. They haven't had the apple pies. You didn't know that?
1: Mm-mm.
0: Really?
1: Mm-mm.
0: Lava in there. Just molten lava. Molten
1: so
0: the apple
1: all the pies
0: lava.
1: Were gone?
0: The McDonald's apple pies have been gone for like 35
1: cherry,
0: years.
1: Donald
0: and they're
1: pie.
0: Bringing them back. I don't know if it's the cherry. I know they're just the apple
1: the
0: pie.
1: Serving fried apple pie again.
0: Yeah.
1: Huh?
0: You haven't seen that?
1: Mm-mm.
0: Man, I used to tear those things up when I was a kid.
1: That doesn't surprise me, Honey Bun Man.
0: God. You had to wait, though. You almost had to crack them open like a Hot Pocket.
1: Oh.
0: And wait for it to cool off, because that apple filling was so hot,
1: so
0: dude.
1: Sugar cookie crust?
0: Hell yeah. It was always crispy and bubbly and just, oh my God, so good. So good. We'll get to some Foo Fighters in just a couple minutes. Thanks again for the text, Wild Man. If you want to get in touch with us, go to rockmornings.com.
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4: 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I want to share a phone call I got the other day.
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0: Speaking of toys, apparently Tom Hanks didn't know that Woody had a last name.
1: This is new information all these years.
0: Toy Story, he's been in all these movies. Uh-huh. Number 5 is coming out, and he apparently didn't know that Woody had a last name.
2: By the way, I only recently discovered that Woody has a surname.
3: I had no idea. The sheriff? Woody what?
2: Woody Pride.
3: Oh.
2: Double twist, Jesse's full name is Jessica Jane Pride.
4: Oh, wait a minute. I'd heard this that they might be related.
2: I think that means your siblings.
3: No, yeah. Distant cousins, please. Please.
4: There's something in there. Was it one of the guys on the internet that gets these names? I heard that same thing.
3: How did they find this out? I play the guy. I didn't realize I had a surname.
0: Tom Hanks, Tim Allen on with a BBC interview talking about Woody.
1: Toy Story 5
0: and Woody having a last name. Woody Pride, right?
1: Mm-hmm.
0: Toy Story 5, by the way, in theaters tomorrow.
1: And your apple pies are next week.
0: Next Tuesday. McDonald's, the return of the apple pie.
1: America celebrating its 250th
0: America
1: birthday,
0: bitches.
1: Of course.
0: America.
1: And McDonald's is honoring it by
0: bringing back the fried apple pie.
1: It will be returning to restaurants for a limited time beginning on June 23rd. Available all day. So if you want to get a pie for breakfast, Brian, you can do that.
0: So it's just a one day?
1: No, for a limited time. Okay. But you can get it all day. You don't have to wait till breakfast.
0: Lunch, and dinner?
1: Hell fried apple pie, by the way, first in East Tennessee in the 1960s. And became so popular, they began serving it at all the
0: chains. I didn't realize it had been 30 years since they were gone.
1: And in addition to bringing it back for a limited time, they're also celebrating, by the way, with a 35-foot apple pie monument on Route 66. So,
0: which celebrates its 100th anniversary this year.
1: Exactly. So that's why they're doing paying tribute to
0: that. You know
1: what
0: they need to bring back, too, is the chicken fajitas. Those things were the bomb.
1: As long as we're on the subject.
0: I'm telling you, man, I wish I was somewhere in that corporation because my idea would slap. My idea is the best idea anyone's ever had.
1: It is not the best idea.
0: You put a McDonald's in the middle of America somewhere where everybody has to essentially drive the same distance.
1: And they get the limited.
0: And they only have, the only thing they have is all of the discontinued McDonald's items from the past.
1: Mm-hmm.
0: They don't serve anything that's currently on the menu. Just stuff that used to be on the menu.
1: And like the Tex-Mex chicken fajita.
0: Like the McSketty, right? The McSpaghetti or whatever it was back in the day that they had.
1: Early 90s, that was the fajita was there, by the way.
0: Oh, my God. 93. I used to hammer those things.
1: They were on the dollar.
0: They were little. My God, they were. Hell yeah, they were. So you get like 10 of them for 10 bucks and you just blah, blah, blah, blah, blah. Oh, I love those damn things. They were so good.
1: Quietly phased out to overall low sales.
0: I was doing my best to keep up with the sales, Gene. I was trying my hardest.
1: Next Tuesday, Tuesday.
0: All right. Warm apple pie.
1: Mm-hmm.
0: Soccer continues today with a bunch of games on Telemundo, Fox, and Peacock. You've got Czechia taking on South Africa at 11 a.m. Then you got Switzerland versus Bosnia, Herzegovina. And that game is at 2 o'clock. Canada taking on Qatar at 5 p.m. And then Mexico and South Korea is at 8 p.m. The World Cup soccer tournament continuing through July 19th, I believe. And U.S. plays tomorrow against Team Australia, but you got 4 games today. Check out your local listings, Telemundo, Fox, and Peacock, starting at 11 a.m. Third season premiere of The Capture on Peacock today.
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0: The Capture, season 3 premiere on Peacock today. Looks like a British spy AI technology thriller action series, I guess. I don't know anything about it. Also on Netflix today, you were mentioning a bunch of stuff got axed, including The Burrows.
1: Mm-hmm.
0: Well, they've got a premiere today called I Will Find You. It's a series starring Sam Worthington as a wrongfully convicted man. Wrongfully convicted for killing his own son. Then he breaks out of prison to find the kid after seeing proof that the kid is still alive.
10: My name is David Burroughs. I'm currently serving a life sentence for killing my little boy.
8: 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I think Matthew's alive.
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0: when did you decide to break out of prison?
1: Kind of just happened.
0: Kind of just happened? That doesn't really... Okay.
2: I Will Find You, series premiere on Netflix today. Late night shows. Fallon is in repeats. Kimmel's new with Larry David. I'm sure he's going to be talking about the Knicks winning the NBA championship. And Seth Meyers is also new with Kamal Nanjiani. Earlier this week, much like The Wizard of Oz, a new performance is going to be premiering next year at the Sphere in Vegas.
3: Oh, really?
2: Rocky Horror Picture Show. They've had concerts, they've had performances, they've had all sorts of stuff at the Sphere, and now they're bringing in Dr. Frankenfurter and the Rocky Horror Picture Show. The Sphere announcing this partnership earlier this week. I don't know if you saw this, Gene, but...
3: I did not. Well, the Wizard of Oz has been just a success since they debuted that.
2: The Sphere version of The Wizard of Oz, which premiered last August, has sold more than 3 million tickets and raked in over $400 million. Yeah. Obviously, probably not going to be cheap to go to the Sphere and see the Rocky Horror Picture Show when it debuts in 2027. Aren't they building more of these things, too? They're supposed to be building one in, like, Maryland?
3: I think they're building a... Well, there were talks of a smaller one in Nashville, too, which makes sense to me.
2: Yeah, I mean, it's a huge, you know, travel city where
3: tourism
2: people go.
3: Tourism, and you could add on to it, but that's interesting. I know a couple people who have gone to Vegas for the Wizard of Oz and said it's just unbelievable.
2: Well, if you're a big fan of The Sphere or Rocky Horror Picture Show, either one... You're in luck, because in 2027, they are coming together for a performance, a run at the Sphere in Vegas.
3: Yeah, this apparently it's not confirmed in Nashville. It's just discussions, but it would be a smaller, a mini Sphere, if you will.
2: I don't think they're going to do any of the same size as the one in Vegas, but I did hear that they were planning on building several around the U.S., including one maybe in Maryland over by D.C. and one over in Nashville. Also yesterday, the new Spider-Man trailer dropped.
4: What is happening to me?
5: Did you miss me, Spidey? I'm losing my mind. I am totally out of control. I gotta fix whatever this is right now.
6: Final semester, MIT.
7: Ned, who do you think is actually watching these?
6: Maybe someone.
7: Okay, well, bye, someone.
8: What the...
9: Dr. Banner, you found a way to suppress mutating DNA, right?
10: If you see me with this off, run.
2: You got Spidey, you got the Hulk, you got the Punisher, you got Scorpion. This movie hitting theaters on July 31st. And the new trailer dropped yesterday for Spider-Man Brand New Day. More importantly, the popcorn buckets made their debut. This is what everybody's talking about. Because apparently each theater... chain has their own popcorn buckets
3: for this movie, or like,
2: yeah, I don't know if it's for just this one, but I look, I don't know much. I don't go to movies at the theaters much anymore. We just went to see Back Rooms. That was the first time we'd been to a movie theater in forever. So the popcorn buckets, though, I catch them online. Obviously you see the ones, and apparently they're each theater chain, like Regal or Marcus or whoever it is, they're doing their own version. And the Regal one is the one everyone's talking about. Cinemark. The Cinemark version.
3: Is that the hand one?
2: Yeah, and it's got the web, and it looks like...
3: So you put the popcorn in the web?
2: So it's a twofer. Yeah, the web and the hands come together as the popcorn bucket and the drink. And so the popcorn goes...
3: I see.
2: The popcorn goes inside the web, which is shooting from the wrist, and it doesn't necessarily look like web. It looks kind of like spooge.
3: Yep.
2: And then the drink goes in the forearm, and then the straw goes through the popcorn into the drink.
3: I see that now. And I see the other ones, too, where one of the buckets looks like a building, if you will. Kind of, well, square, brick building, Spider-Man's on the sign. That's pretty cool. The wall crawler with a popcorn tin.
2: Mm.
3: So I think it might be metal. That's a collector's item. Then there's the bucket where the Spider-Man's head opens up. Did you see that? So it's like the bucket is like... his head with his mask, and then you open up the top
2: and the popcorn's inside.
3: Yes. Okay. Where his brains would be.
2: Number one, I don't like popcorn. Number two, I don't need a fancy bucket.
3: And the Spidey suit, there's another one where it's kind of like, oh, I can see where these are cool.
2: Oh, I know why dorks want them. I'm just saying, I'm good. I don't want to deal with all the rigmarole. Just give me a bucket with some butter and some popcorn and salt.
3: And then some of them have the drinks have like Spider-Man in different positions on the straw. So, you know, like he's upside down or he's crawling across the thing. So I get it.
2: Spider-Man popcorn buckets.
3: Cool.
2: Each theater chain has its own design. Cinemark combining the popcorn bucket and the soda cup in a kind of ingenious way. Spider-Man's arm standing up with his hand shooting a web into the sky. Obviously, some people say that the web material doesn't look like web material. It looks like something a little more adult. The soda is apparently in the forearm, and the straw will go down through the popcorn into the soda, and that's how you do your popcorn and soda drinks at Cinemark locations. You can obviously Google those if you want to find out more. Mm-hmm. Spider-Man Brand New Day. Theaters July 31st. We've got our hypothetical questions coming up in just a bit. Office Cora is going to join us just after 8 a.m. We'll find out what she's up to this weekend in the 715. Bad news, happy music later on.
3: Mm-hmm.
2: What did you do yesterday?
3: What did I do? I went to the Logger game.
2: Oh, that's right.
3: Yeah, I went to the Logger game, and it was not warm out, that's for sure. It wasn't too hot with the sun beating down on us. It was cloud-covered and cool. And
2: what'd you eat?
3: I had a hamburger.
2: All right.
3: And beans.
2: No cheese?
3: No cheese. But onions and pickles and mustard and ketchup. And
2: why no cheese?
3: I just didn't.
2: No problem with cheese.
3: Because I had a piece of pizza, which I had plenty of the sausage pizza, beans, soda, ice cold beverage.
2: All right.
3: Baseball.
2: I ran into some friends of mine who were going to Green Bay to see Garth Brooks last night. Apparently bucket list item at the Summerfest grounds, I think it was.
3: In Green Bay?
2: I think it was Green Bay.
3: No, Summerfest was in Milwaukee.
2: Milwaukee, maybe?
3: Yeah.
2: They were going somewhere.
3: That makes more sense.
2: They were coming through town because I had some tickets for Summer Jam in Eau Claire for them to use because it's this weekend. Styx and Bret Michaels and a bunch of others. And wife and I can't go, so decided to give them the tickets. Mm. And they were making their way through town. They're like, I said, are you coming through town at all in the next couple of days? And they said, well, we're going
3: As a matter of fact, we are.
2: We're going to see Garth Brooks, and I promised my husband Buzzard Billy, so biggity-bam, worked out. Got him those tickets. We've got some Chili Peppers and some STP coming up in a bit.
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11: Here's the WIZM News Minute. The La Crosse County Board may vote tonight on whether to put local development of data centers on hold. There is a proposal to call for an 18-month moratorium, while a committee has just begun its work on studying the aspects of having data centers. After today, La Crosse will have just one public library branch open for business. This is the last day of operation for the North Library branch on Avon Street, which is being closed because of low usage and a shortage of city funding. The decision to close the building was made last November by the La Crosse Library Board. The North Library will be open today for 4 hours between 2 and 6 p.m. It looks like mostly clear skies for Moon Tunes tonight in La Crosse. The first 2 weeks of the outdoor concert schedule in Riverside Park had to be canceled because of rainy weather. But partly cloudy is the prediction for this evening. Moon Tunes concerts run from 5:30 to 8 p.m. I'm Brad Williams.
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0: Now, you're obviously not a boy, so you don't understand the awesomeness of discovering a really good stick when you're in the woods or you're on a walk.
1: Like a walking stick or like a magic wand sword kind of thing?
0: Multi-purpose. When you're a young boy and you find that stick in the woods, on a walk, maybe you're riding your bike with your friends, whatever you're doing, you find that one stick and it's badass. You've got yourself a sword. You've got yourself a baseball bat. You've got a wand. You've got all sorts of things. It's magical. And it's just a piece of wood out there in the woods.
1: Has the right feel, though. Oh, the right length. The everything. Right heft.
0: All that stuff, right?
1: Could be pointy.
0: It's awesome. It's a hell of a find. I feel bad that you never got to experience that.
1: The bark could be...
0: Well, you could have the bark missing from the hilt where you grab it.
1: Could be, yes, in different areas. It
0: all
1: could
0: that
1: be
0: stuff.
1: At the pointy part.
0: Well, this kid... This 6-year-old kid, he found an actual sword. A 1,300-year-old sword.
1: In the woods?
0: A 1,300-year-old Viking sword. Yes, in Norway. Extraordinary discovery on a school field trip. Found a 1,300-year-old sword buried in the ground. Is this kid going to be the king? Did he pull the sword out of a stone? I mean, what are we talking here?
1: Did he
0: go down into a magic lake and take it away from a lady down there?
1: They didn't have a metal detector on this field trip. He just was digging in the dirt and saw something shiny?
0: Single-edged iron sword likely dates back to the early Viking era. After teachers called the authorities, experts confirmed its historical significance, and it was then sent to a museum for preservation. I don't know if the kid held it above his head and said... But that would have been the first thing I did.
1: Uh-huh.
0: That would have been numero uno. Job number one. Got to see if this has got some magical powers. I'm not giving it up. I found it. I'm 6. I like swords. You're not getting it from me, bruh. It's not happening. 6 years old.
1: Yeah, 6.
0: Trying to find dinosaur bones, whatever you're doing out there, and this kid comes across a sword.
1: This was like a state park or like a natural area or something. It feels like, yes, they were on a field trip to some sort of like...
0: His name is Henrik. They were visiting Gran, which is in Hadeland, a northern region of Norway that translates to warrior land, where many important archaeological discoveries have been made. And it sounds like they were just there checking out the land and maybe getting a field trip and learning more about, you know, the history and stuff like that. And
1: after he
0: showed his teachers and chaperones the rusty piece of metal, and they rather quickly figured out this is a sword, and they contacted authorities who confirmed that, yeah, this is in fact a historic piece of metal from the Viking era. Single-sided iron sword. Meant to be sharp on only one side to increase the weight behind its cutting ability. They've got pictures of this thing all over the internets. It's been transferred to the Museum of Cultural History in Oslo for preservation, but pretty cool. Walking along on a class field trip and find a sword hanging out there.
1: That's a day.
0: I'm not giving that up, though.
1: Mom, you won't believe.
0: Did the kid get some kind of like compensation for the sword?
1: No, he found a part of history.
0: Yeah, you want compensation for that. Nicolas Cage got compensated for finding
1: maybe
0: all those treasures.
1: Maybe they'll put a picture of him and his story next to the sword in the museum.
0: Oh, yay. Great. Thanks. Doesn't pay any bills. Meanwhile, in New York, this is right up your alley. A woman in New York recently gave her 91-year-old grandmother a surprise by showing her a never before seen video of her wedding from 1955. The footage apparently had been hidden away for years, and they recently discovered it, allowed this woman to relive her wedding day
1: first
0: time in 70 years.
2: I never knew there were pictures. Wow, everybody's so serious. I don't know how pretty that dress was. I picked that dress out in Chicago by myself. Look at all the hair Elle had. Wow. Then they take us around town.
3: The whole town?
2: It's only one stop sign. Oh, Elle's black book.
4: What was that?
2: His addresses of his girlfriends.
3: Oh, really?
4: Were you burning?
2: It was empty.
0: Grandma with some jokes. Chelsea Alberti had long heard about her grandma Shirley and her late grandfather Alfred getting married back in 1955. Always wanted to see it for herself. Chelsea lives in Buffalo. Said that her 91-year-old grandma is a hero, inspiration for her. Would have given anything to learn more about their wedding. Shirley was just 20 years old when Alfred was 25, and they decided to tie the knot. Enjoyed 45 years together before Alfred passed away. Many family videos transferred to DVD format in the past. It was thought that they were now lost as a result of several house moves. So they had found these videos years ago and knew that the, you know, ability to, you know, to watch these would soon come to an end. So they transferred them to DVDs, which a lot of people have done with their VHS cassette tapes.
1: I just did that last year.
0: But they thought they were lost. Chelsea, very upset about the thought of never seeing her childhood videos or family memories again. Sister and brother-in-law, however, discovered a treasure trove of memories hidden away in their basement. So not only did they get grandma's wedding video, but all these homemade movies from when she was a kid.
1: Oh, man.
0: My sister's
1: jackpot.
0: My sister's old laptop was the only thing that we could find to watch DVDs on. We were going through family videos of us as kids, and then we came across Nana's wedding. I could not believe we had this on film.
1: I can't either.
0: All shocked, skimmed through it fairly quickly, had to have her come over to watch it. Can you imagine? 70 years after you get married, your husband has died.
1: And you get to see
0: that. And you didn't even know that the video existed in the first place.
1: Everybody in their prime and all the people you remember. And
0: everyone looks so serious. And well, because you had to stand there, right, for pictures for a while. You couldn't just, like,
1: and your dress and your outfits and your flowers and all your friends and family.
0: Footage of the wedding, the newlywed couple opening gifts, all sorts of stuff on there. So pretty cool story about a grandma in New York who finally got to see her.
1: Unknown footage found again, lost, thought forever, but discovered and able to share with grandma while she's still alive, too.
0: Yeah, right?
1: Yeah, well, not
0: 91.
1: Mm-hmm.
0: And our hypothetical questions are coming up in just a few minutes, so don't go anywhere.
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0: Hypothetical Thursday. Asking each other questions.
10: I want to ask you a bunch of questions. And I want to have them answered immediately.
0: And I will go first this week, Gene. We've got America's 250th coming up.
1: That's correct.
0: In 2 weeks. Big celebration. Lots of people doing different stuff. Obviously, 4th of July, there's going to be plenty of 4th of July stuff, but maybe a little extra sprinkles on top with it being the 250th. One of the things that they're going to do is they're going to bury a time capsule. I don't know if you saw this. This is not the first one, won't be the last, but the country going to bury a time capsule that won't be open for another 250 years. See what we look like when we're 500 years old, if we make it. It's called America's Time Capsule.
1: How neat.
0: They're not going to open it till July 4th of 2276. The director of the project said, "We wanted all states and territories to be represented, to choose their own objects to submit. It has to be sea to shining sea, and it has to be personal." There's obviously some rules. You can't put food in there, anything that'll spoil.
1: Can't put food in there.
0: So okay. Even though American pie is, you know, something we think about when we think about America, can't put that in there. A couple of things we do know that they're putting in. iPhone 17, representative of this generation.
1: Some sort of, yes, our tech, where we're at right now versus where we're going to be in 250 years.
0: Some Native American artwork going in there as well. Essays from students and a Coca-Cola bottle, which, again, is one of the most widely recognized logos in the entire world.
1: Well, and I would be surprised because there's been, like you said, time capsules throughout time, and I'd be surprised if you dug up one, if there wasn't a Coke bottle from
0: 250 years ago.
1: From 100 years ago, 50 yeah. years ago, however long that time capsule was.
0: My hypothetical question for you is, regardless of what America's time capsule is doing, you're burying your very own time capsule to be open in 250 years. What are you putting in it?
1: Oh, in ours?
0: Yours. Mine? You, your family, your own, if you're doing one.
1: Well, photos, right, of probably both of our extended families.
0: Printed or digital? Are you going with a Fire Stick or like a jump drive?
1: Yeah, I could do a jump drive. I just would want to make sure that there's our parents, my parents, his parents. There's the lineage, the tree, if you will.
0: Maybe like a drawn out tree, maybe a graph of who's who and where's where and what's what.
1: What's what? Some sort of we have a collection of Christmas ornaments that's important to us, right? Over the years with the kids, like each one got one when they were born, those, and then all that thing. So probably some sort of collection of a representation of something that matters
0: maybe
1: from each one of them.
0: Of those
1: How
0: big is this thing going to be?
1: Yeah, right.
0: You've done two things, and right now you got a lot of Christmas items and a bunch of photos.
1: I do, and some photos. I'm just trying to think of things that matter to my particular family, right? If I'm going to document us.
0: And I'm not trying to limit your size of your time capsule here. I mean, it could be as big or as small as you want, but you're taking up a lot of space here with these,
1: with these
0: Christmas ornaments.
1: Well, I'll narrow it to three of them. One for each of the kids. I'm trying to, yeah, wedding
0: How
1: phones.
0: About a total of five items? We'll give you five.
1: Five items.
0: So five items that'll go in your time capsule that won't be open for 250 years.
1: So does this
0: years.
1: Have to be representative of the time that we're
0: you
1: at? Can, or
0: it's
1: just,
0: your
1: just,
0: time
1: just,
0: capsule. You do whatever you want with it. There's no rules. It's like drinking claws.
1: I have a preserved baby gown that was mine that all three of the kids wore for baptism. That is, so it was what my grandma made to me, and it was preserved, and I had all three of my kids wore it when they were baptized. So I,
0: are you the first one to wear that?
1: In my family, my sister had it. So my grandma gave it to my sister, then I gave it to me, then I, my mom.
0: So this is now second, you don't want your daughters to then use
1: it? Be able
0: to
1: have it.
0: You're going to put this in the, you're going to put this, and they're not going to have it?
1: Well, it's such a representation of time and you know, from a
0: gift. But it has a chance to be even more time.
1: To give it to them. That's important. I don't know. What else am I going to put in there?
0: You're going to miss out on that.
1: Keys to my house, maybe? You're going to. Set of keys to my house. I don't know.
0: The house isn't
1: going to
0: be there in 250 years.
1: Yes, it will. Ours. What are you looking at me like that?
0: Nothing is around in 250 years. Everything changes.
1: Well, it's been there for 100 years.
0: Oh, that's nice. Again, you can put whatever you want in there. I'm just saying. I don't know if I'm the keys to that. Like, cool, keys to something.
1: Bottle of whiskey, wine, something that ages. You open it up and it's going to be really valuable. I don't know. I'm trying to think.
0: Some pictures, some Christmas ornaments, a dress.
1: Yes.
0: A bottle of whiskey. And some keys some house keys. Well, it's really eclectic.
1: Exciting.
0: It's really eclectic.
1: Ticket stubs? I don't know. I'm trying to think of what they would dig up and then remember about the people that, you know, were there or why it was important. T-shirt? What would be in yours? A Twinkie?
0: Well, food doesn't preserve.
1: Can't.
0: So you can't put food in there. Yeah, I would most likely a jump drive full of stuff. I mean, like pictures, videos,
1: pets,
0: memories,
1: animals.
0: Stuff like that, rather than physical, tangible things. You would assume that 250 years in the future, much like
1: they could figure out,
0: much like records and 8-tracks and cassette tape, like the technology, you could still have some way to look at or you could figure it out, right? You could have someone on the history books and be like, oh, I remember reading about this from my great-grandfather. You know, like, oh, that's a jump drive.
1: Mm-hmm.
0: Three seashells, right? You got to put the, how do you use the three seashells? No?
1: I do know what you're talking about, yeah.
0: So, yeah, a jump drive, and you could put a lot of stuff on there. Videos and pictures and concert tickets. I mean, you could do all that stuff.
1: Coins and money?
0: I would probably also include, I don't have a lot of like really memento type stuff.
1: Mm-hmm.
0: I have a letter from my best friend that I carry with me wherever I go that I got many, many, many, many, many years ago that means a lot to me. I should find a better way to preserve it, but I like to keep it with me at all times. So right now it's just sort of, there's tape covering it and it's all folded because it's a piece of paper. So I would find a way to maybe finally frame that and stick that in there. Yeah. Maybe our wedding rings.
1: Mm-hmm.
0: Burying it now though, you got a lot of life left. You know what I mean?
1: Yeah.
0: So trying to, certainly some sort of representation of 9/11, I think, in my life.
1: Like a paper or a magazine sort of like...
0: The 50 years that I've been alive, that is by far the biggest thing that's ever happened on American soil. To me, at least, in my opinion. And, you know, I think a representation of what that was and what the country looked like at that time, which was obviously many years ago.
1: Mm-hmm.
0: Something along those lines. Time capsule.
1: The country is doing it from each state is putting something inside of it. And Wisconsin, by the way, is a feather from a bald eagle, I believe. A keychain with the seal of Potawatomi. And they've got something from Harley owners in there. A coin, I believe. They've got a patch. They've got a set of cards. So each state picking something to put inside of the time capsule that the country is doing to celebrate 250? That's a hard question. I mean, I guess you'd have to document something about this time, this day, what's happening in the world, whether that's some sort of a letter or a drawing or a magazine, like you said, or some sort of a documentation of where we're at right now in 2026.
0: Hypothetical Thursday, asking hypothetical questions of each other. My question for Gene was, if you had to stock your own time capsule with things to bury for 250 years, what would you put in there? We'll get to Gene's hypothetical question for me in just a bit. Also got sports coming up in a few.

0: final call of last night's game between the Brew Crew and the Guardians. 9-4 win for Milwaukee. The final game of that three-game series is this afternoon, 1:10. First pitch, Brewers and Guardians. Tomorrow, Team USA in World Cup action taking on Australia. That game kicks off at 2 o'clock. World Cup
1: afternoon
0: action.
1: Afternoon soccer.
0: Scary moment. Not quite sure if there's been an update on her condition, but Olympic bronze medalist Jenny Simpson transported to a North Carolina hospital earlier this week after collapsing during a track event, which I don't think she was competing in. Simpson, who's 39, reportedly needed CPR and an automated external defibrillator, an AED, used on her while at the track.
1: Eesh.
0: She made history in 2016 when she won a bronze medal in the 1500-meter event at the Rio de Janeiro Olympics, and in doing so, she became the first American woman to medal in that particular event. And then, again, she was at a track event.
1: She was participating. She was pacing a mile group at a community track event with all runners of all levels encouraged to attend. So I think she was just running without, you know, pushing herself. So it was just a community thing. It wasn't necessarily, you know, at max.
0: Still went down AED, CPR. 39 years young, I'm assuming.
1: Grateful
0: maybe
1: to the individuals who responded immediately and the professionals who handled the situation that were right there at the time.
0: Maybe some kind of undiagnosed heart condition type thing, possibly.
1: Very possible.
0: But sounds like she's on the mend and probably going to get a lot of tests to figure out what the hell's going on.
1: Jumped into immediate action. They are thanking the first responders who were there and were able to immediately handle the situation.
0: And the MLB pride hat thing has got legs. Here's what I don't understand. You don't have to wear them. They're not forced on you. So if you don't like it and you disagree with it for whatever beliefs you have, just don't wear the hat.
1: Correct.
0: Because there was at least one player on the team that didn't wear the hat. But then the other players, I guess maybe they didn't know. Maybe they felt they were forced to wear the hat, right? I don't want to be seen as a guy who is not wearing the hat. So I'll wear the hat, but then I'll write my Bible verses on it instead. And then MLB has to come out with a statement saying, hey, look, you can't write these Bible verses on these hats. It breaks our rules. And then Rob Schneider, we talked about him yesterday, the actor, comedian, offered to pay the fines, if there were any, for Major League Baseball players who were fined for wearing the pride hat and then writing the Bible verses on it.
1: Yeah.
0: Well, now the government's getting involved. And that's when things get really fouled up. U.S. Senator Josh Hawley from Missouri issuing a letter to MLB Commissioner Rob Manfred earlier this week criticizing baseball's public warning to the players who inscribed religious messages on their Pride Night ball caps. Hawley demanding answers to what the senator says appears to be a pattern of discrimination within MLB against baseball players who profess their Christian faith. This guy can do whatever he wants. I just don't understand why you don't wear the hat if you don't want to wear the hat. It's like Kramer. I'm not wearing the ribbon. I don't want it because you guys are ribbon pushers. Yes.
1: They're not forced to wear it.
0: I'm here doing the walk. I'm supporting the event, but I don't feel like I want to wear the ribbon.
1: There's also other events where they have hats. There's Mother's Day that they do a tribute to. There's Pride Month. I believe there's a military appreciation outfit or hat or change of uniform, and if a player objects for religious or personal reasons, they can just wear their normal cap. That is part of the rules, and that's the situation that does exist.
0: Yeah.
1: So they could just say that's what I'm choosing to do, as opposed to wear the hat but then write other messaging on it.
0: Again, just don't wear the hat if you don't want to wear the hat. If you don't agree with it, don't wear the hat. They don't force you. You don't have to. Pride night. Also, in the world of sports, remember when Bernie Sanders kept calling Wolf?
1: Yes.
0: Wolf Blitzer Jake. He kept calling him Jake.
2: We're going to Orlando next week. I'll tell you one of the issues that concerns me, Jake.
3: That's where they're going. Isn't that good enough for you?
2: No, what's good enough for me is it's not a game, Jake. And when we do that, Jake, you're going to have a lot of enthusiasm.
1: Wolf.
2: I am sorry.

0: I'm looking at the sign over there.
1: Do you have confidence in the way
0: Look,
1: Hillary...
0: Jake, all I can tell you is...
1: you think they should
0: Jake,
1: go
0: Jake, you're asking me questions. What do I know?
2: That was several years ago. Bernie, obviously, confused. Then Wolf corrects him, and then he still keeps calling him Jake.
3: You really should change your name to Jake. You're more of a Jake than a Wolf.
2: Well, that sort of happened...
3: Again?
2: ...with Travis Kelce. Did you hear about Travis Kelce?
3: No.
2: Taylor's fiance?
3: Yes.
2: Kansas City Chiefs tight end, Travis Kelce. Apparently, he was drunk at a concert of some sort, and he thought he was going to meet Warren Buffett, but it was, in fact, Jimmy Buffett.
4: The guy comes up and says, dude, Buffett's here. He wants to meet you. I'm like, that's big money. I'm like, I am way too hammered to say hello to this guy and start talking finances. Meet Buffett, I'll shake his hand, and man, we have the best conversation I've ever had in my life. The man is literally smiling from ear to ear. I'm thinking, I'm going to be rich here soon. We're going to pay for your investments. And he starts telling a story in high school when he picked up the guitar for the first time. And I was like, no way! Warren Buffett played the guitar? And then got tapped on the shoulder because he had to go sing Margaritaville.
3: So this had to have been years ago because he passed away in 23.
2: Yeah, Buffett died a few years ago.
3: So
2: Travis Kelce apparently thought Warren Buffett and Jimmy Buffett were either one and the same or didn't know which one he was meeting.
3: You're going to meet a Buffett, and that was the first one that came to
2: mind. How do you talk to Jimmy Buffett and think he's Warren Buffett?
3: You would know immediately that that's probably not.
2: I mean, old white guy is about the only thing I can think of that they have in common.
3: Yeah, one of them's probably wearing a Hawaiian shirt and has scragglier, you know, scraggly
2: longer hair
3: and a vibe about him. And the other one's probably in a
2: maybe
3: suit.
2: Maybe the faint whiff of marijuana in the background or margaritas
3: Clean
2: or cocktails.
3: Clean cut, glasses, probably in a suit.
2: Travis Kelce thought he was going to meet Warren Buffett, but instead he was meeting Jimmy Buffett.
3: Shirt unbuttoned with a necklace and the chest hair showing.
2: Little chesty chest showing.
3: Mm-hmm.
2: Offspring coming up in a bit.
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12: Hi, I'm State Representative Steve Doyle. 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Did you know that Wisconsin is home to approximately 1.3 million dairy cows, and the dairy industry contributes $52 billion annually to Wisconsin's economy? Our farmers are the backbone of our economy, but these days, with the cost of everything increasing, everyone is feeling the squeeze, and our farmers are no exception. Like many of us, farmers are having a hard time holding on. We're losing small family farms at a record pace. That's why I voted in favor of the recent property tax cut proposals to cut everyone's costs, along with more farmer-specific proposals to improve roads used to get products to market, provide farmers certainty when dealing with government bureaucracy, and grant programs to improve the farm-to-table pipeline. This message was paid for by the friends of Steve Doyle, because being in the dairy state is something that we should take pride in.
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0: Got a text from Jacob. Said, if I had a time capsule, I'd put in a recording of some kind of myself talking about my life and my history and the hopes for the future. Solid option. Welcome, people of the future. Mm-hmm. I'm Jacob from the past.
1: Well, that's we were doing a local 250th kind of look around the community, and there is the Historical Society.
0: Yeah.
1: Had a time capsule, or maybe it wasn't a time capsule, but they had years ago, people had written what they thought the world was going to look like 100 years, you know, from now. And they did the same thing currently with what they think the world will look like 100 years from now, and are saving those. So Historical Society doing kind of that same thing. You know, what do you think the future is going to be like?
0: Hypothetical Thursday. My question for Gene was, what are you putting in your time capsule that won't be open for another 250 years?
1: Maybe a letter to yourself that's outlining what you're,
0: when they,
1: what the thaw, day looks like, or what your life out, looks like, or
0: when
1: what,
0: they thaw me out and they bring me back to life, what, I'm cryogenically frozen.
1: What currently is happening, you know, how much you're paying,
0: obviously,
1: for
0: a representation of what today
1: looks
0: like.
1: A receipt of groceries, you know, some sort of
0: how much gas prices,
1: yes,
0: were.
1: Yes, something like that.
0: Do they even use gas in the future? Hypothetical Thursday, what's your question for me?
1: Again, it's not necessarily hypothetical. It's get to know Brian better over the course of time. I know that you talk to me about how you don't dream often.
0: I do, but I don't remember them. Because I'll wake up and know that I dreamt, but I don't remember.
1: And
0: I
1: you dreamt something that was emotional, or it was fun, or it felt good. I mean, you'll
0: even
1: have
0: the ones where I tell myself
1: feeling.
0: The moment I wake up, I'm like, hey, I got to remember that. That's a good one. I forget it within minutes.
1: So maybe this question will be irrelevant to you, but it feels like when your kids generally have some sort of recurring dreams or nightmares or night terrors, or they have some sort of thing that is a recurring
0: something they do on a regular basis
1: that happens at night that they dream about. Do you have any recurring nightmares from when? No, the answer is immediately no. You don't have anything
0: I
1: that
0: do
1: you
0: not,
1: remember
0: you're asking
1: from dreaming?
0: Anything dream or nightmare related, you are asking the 100% wrong guy. I don't remember.
1: Even from your childhood?
0: No. I do know, but I couldn't tell you what it is. I know that I have had the same dream more than once in the past.
1: They're very common during childhood, hon.
0: But I couldn't tell you what any of them are.
1: Is it like a tornado or a shark or a tsunami or is it being left alone? Did you
0: get lost? I don't remember my dreams or nightmares. I just don't.
1: Frequently distressing. It's very common for children to have
0: And even though I don't remember them,
1: persistent or vivid dream.
0: I do know that I have woken up from a dream and said, I think I dreamt that before.
1: Like a deja vu dream?
0: Yeah. But I couldn't tell you what it is. I have no idea. Anything dream, nightmare related, you're asking the wrong guy.
1: Not even when you were a kid being chased or of some sort of...
0: No, my life was
1: vivid. No pants?
0: My
1: life
0: was vivid enough.
1: No pants?
0: No, never had those. My life was vivid enough, man.
1: Didn't have anything?
0: I don't know if like my real memories were enough for my brain and it couldn't handle fake memories or whatever was going on upstairs, but I just don't...
1: Got lost? Like, I have this thing where I wake up and I'm always lost?
0: No, and I'm sure that my wife will tell you, you know, that I've... said things or
1: monsters
0: cried
1: under
0: out of
1: the
0: my
1: bed.
0: Sleep or something. No, never. I don't remember my dreams or nightmares. You're asking the wrong guy.
1: Even when you were little, huh?
0: No. Nope.
1: Because that's a very common thing, you know.
0: No, my whole life when I was a child was a nightmare.
1: Flying? You couldn't fly, maybe?
0: No, I think we all get that thing before you fall asleep where you fall. Yeah, but that's not a dream or it is your brain, you know, making your body react to something, some sort of stimuli that isn't really there. But that is not a dream, per se. I don't remember any dreams or nightmares. You're asking the wrong guy.
1: You show up late? Wouldn't that be your nightmare? Like, you're constantly always late?
0: I wouldn't
1: late?
0: Go. I'm of the age now where I just won't go. If I'm going to be late for something, I'm not going to go.
1: No, but in your dream, that would be your nightmare, that you constantly show up and it's like, oh, the party is every single time.
0: I don't know why we allow people to get away with that.
1: Like, a late. Like, you'd be like an hour late. You'd walk into the
0: again,
1: party.
0: Again, I wouldn't go. I wouldn't go.
1: Well, this is you having
0: I'd
1: a nightmare.
0: Skip it entirely.
1: It's not you're choosing. You just that would be you stuck in a recurring nightmare. It would be you always walking in late.
0: Yeah, I mean, my nightmares would be stuck in the ocean, obviously, surrounded by sharks, arriving late to things,
1: like floating on a little tiny thing in the middle of the
0: just
1: water.
0: Nothing at all. At least that you're something.
1: Just paddling.
0: Well, I always think about Deanna Jaws. Like, okay, so you blew up the one big shark, but you're still out there in the middle with all the chum. and you're still swimming in the water. What good does that do? You could still get eaten by other sharks. There's plenty of other sharks out there.
1: That's so that terrifying. Would be it. Just you just paddling in the darkness.
0: Yeah, again, I'm not the guy to ask when it comes to dreams and nightmares. I don't remember any of them at all.
1: Huh.
0: At all.
1: Teeth falling out? None of that?
0: No.
1: Because that's a recurring...
0: Yeah, no, they all have symbolism and all that mm-hmm. crap, allegedly. You know, I mean, people will tell you that they have symbolism. I don't...
1: I have all of those.
0: I don't subscribe to any of those theories. I think it's just, it's much like, you know, when you're talking about people's zodiac signs, it's just mm-hmm. an easy way to trick people into thinking that they're special or that they've got some sort of predetermined, you know, set of rules they have to follow.
1: Mine aren't necessarily...
0: It's like saying a Taurus is stubborn. Okay, well, bulls are stubborn. So, duh.
1: Mine were never monsters or ghosts or a killer, usually. It was things like falling from the roof of the barn when I was younger. Like,
0: more realistic.
1: More realistic, yeah. Teeth falling out. That was a big one. Falling. A tornado.
0: Yeah. Another,
1: tornadoes
0: another
1: was a...
0: Thing,
1: yeah. Yes, yes, yes.
0: No,
1: never
0: sorry.
1: Being nude. You showed up nude late, late and nude. How about that, Brian? Is that... Were you?
0: No, I apologize. I
1: late for work? None of that?
0: I'm a very shallow hole when it comes to nightmares and dreams. I just don't remember any of them.
1: All right.
0: It's not a thing for me. It's never anything that I've held in real regard. It's just something that I let go of. I've tried. Trust me, I've tried.
1: I cannot wait to hear about Cora's.
0: Dreams and nightmares? Yeah, I'm sure it's filled with all sorts of craziness. I've tried to remember dreams
1: clowns.
0: In the past. I'll wake up and I'll say, you know, this is a good one. You got to remember this. It
1: You'd
0: was crazy.
1: You almost have to get up and record it.
0: I'd have to write it down or record it. But, dude, who's got the time for that? I'm not going
1: to. Going back to sleep. But if you want to, you can't just say, I'm going to remember this. You'd have to say, like, have a recorder on your phone right next to you and be able to say what you were dreaming.
0: Ovaltine? Yeah. Sorry. Hypothetical Thursday. Gene's question for me is, do I have any
1: Well, I knew you did it as an
0: nightmares?
1: Adult, but...
0: Oh, I'm certain I have dreams and nightmares on probably a daily, nightly basis, but I just don't remember them. I don't... They're so insignificant to me. And my question for Gene was, what are you putting in your time capsule?
1: Mm-hmm.
0: We'll see what Office Core has got to say when we get to her in just a bit.
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3: Here's the WIZM News Minute. The La Crosse County Board may vote tonight on whether to put local development of data centers on hold. There is a proposal to call for an 18-month moratorium, while a committee has just begun its work on studying the aspects of having data centers. After today, La Crosse will have just one public library branch open for business. This is the last day of operation for the North Library branch on Avon Street, which is being closed because of low usage and a shortage of city funding. The decision to close the building was made last November by the La Crosse Library Board. The North Library will be open today for 4 hours between 2 and 6 p.m. It looks like mostly clear skies for Moon Tunes tonight in La Crosse. The first 2 weeks of the outdoor concert schedule in Riverside Park had to be canceled because of rainy weather. But partly cloudy is the prediction for this evening. Moon Tunes concerts run from 5:30 to 8 p.m. I'm Brad Williams.
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1: A Twinkie could survive 250 years in Wisconsin. Should put a beer in there. This is Brian from Eau Claire.
0: Thanks, yeah. Brian.
2: A beer,
0: appreciate
2: maybe.
0: That.
2: Yeah, we were talking about food. They're not really allowing that, but I agree. The Twinkie would last a long time.
0: Yeah. You would assume. Hypothetical Thursday. My question for Gene was, what would you put in your time capsule?
2: America's time capsule. No food. I don't think any beverages necessarily.
0: Well, the
2: either.
0: Bottle of Coke is just, I think, an empty bottle.
2: I agree.
0: Happy birthday to Richard Madden. He's 40 years old today. He played Robb Stark on Game of Thrones. He's also in that Citadel show on Amazon now, spy series. Richard Madden, 40 years young today. Blake Shelton, 50. Is he still with Gwen Stefani? Are they still together? Okay. But there were rumors they were breaking
2: up. Rumors.
0: One of the guys from Boys to Men is 55, Nathan Morris. Doing a little East Coast swang. Boys to Men got it going on. Nathan Morris of Boys to Men, 55. He can do both baritone and soprano, apparently. That's range.
2: It is.
0: The former keyboardist for Guns N' Roses, Dizzy Reed, 63. He's worked with a bunch of artists. Carol Kane is 74.
3: Hello, Frank. I'm the ghost of Christmas present.
4: I had a funny feeling. Why did you do that?
3: Sometimes you have to slap them in the face just to get their attention.
0: Yeah, she has been on, of course, Unbreakable Kimmy Schmidt. She was Latka's wife, Simca, on Taxi. She was in The Princess Bride. She was the ghost of Christmas Present and Scrooge with Bill Murray. And legendary Carol Kane, 74. 10 years older than her is a sir from England who's also a Beatle.
2: Baby, I'm amazed. Oh, that's his birthday?
0: You love me all yeah. the time. Sir Paul McCartney is 84 today.
2: Maybe I'm afraid of the way I He looks good for 84.
0: Still doing the damn thing, man.

0: Paul McCartney, 84 today. 59 years ago in 1967, on June 18th, the Jimi Hendrix Experience made their U.S. debut at the Monterey Pop Festival. That's when he set his guitar on fire and became an overnight superstar. Mm-hmm. I'm the only one a burning desire. Let me stand next to your fire. Yeah. Very famous picture of that. 43 years ago today in 1983, Sally Ride became America's first woman in space. The first ever woman in space was a Russian cosmonaut named Valentina Tereshkova back in 1963, 20 years before the Americans did it. And now we're going back to the moon at some point, right? Mm-hmm. We just circled it, and now we're going to be dropping stuff off on the moon. And
1: living there eventually, is that what you're saying?
0: It's going to be the moon, brought to you by Elon Musk. How much does it cost to buy a moon? Is it $3 trillion?
1: I don't know. Minions.
0: 41 years ago today, 1985, Weird Al releasing his third album, Dare to be Stupid, featuring his parody of Madonna's Like a Virgin. Hey, like a surgeon. Getting for the very first time. Also did a cover of the George of the Jungle theme on that one, Dare to be Stupid. Made a movie about him starring He's on tour. Yeah. Musical. They're making a musical about him. Now, there is a guy that should perform at the Sphere. Weird Al. 1991, Van Halen releasing their ninth album, For Unlawful Carnal Knowledge, which, of course, would spell out the F word. F-U.
1: Mm-hmm.
0: Featuring their hits Pound Cake, Top of the World, and, of course, the Pepsi song Right Now. This tune was massive.
1: It was. Pound Cake's real good, too.
0: Oh, hell yeah. He uses a drill to play his guitar. How can he go wrong? Van Halen's ninth album, For Unlawful Carnal Knowledge, in stores on this day in 1991. 1993, a lesser-known Arnold movie in theaters.
1: Which one is this?
0: The soundtrack might actually be better than the movie. It was The Last Action Hero.
2: To be or not to be. Not to be.
0: Where a kid had a magical movie ticket that transported him into the film. Where Arnold Schwarzenegger played a character named Jack Slater. And then he gets out of the movie and yeah, I don't know. No? Had AC/DC's Big Guns on the soundtrack.
1: Like that.
0: Soundtrack was badass, yeah. 1996, Beck released his fifth album, Odelay. Bottles and cans, just clap your hands, just clap your hands. Where it's at? I got two turntables and a microphone. Where it's at, Devil's Haircut, New Pollution, Beck's fifth album. In stores on this day in 96. 1999, Disney's Tarzan hitting theaters. Featuring Phil Collins on the soundtrack with You'll Be in My Heart. A big hit there for Phil Collins.
1: Mm-hmm.
0: Also, on this day in 2000, 26 years ago, Tiger Woods won the U.S. Open for the first time. A record 15 strokes.
3: And really? Tiger Woods is the 100th U.S. Open champion in history.
0: Yeah. He'd win it again in 02 and 08. 15 strokes.
1: That's a lot.
0: That's a lot, lot.
1: That's a lot, lot. Hard to catch up to that, isn't it?
0: 2004, the movie Dodgeball, a true underdog story in theaters.
4: Nobody makes me bleed my own blood.
5: Nobody.
0: You and I should mate.
1: Oh, man.
0: It's a date. 16 years ago today in 2010, Toy Story 3 in theaters. That's the one where Andy goes to college and the toys almost die. Toy Story 4 came out in 2019.
1: That was horrific.
0: And then 2026 is when Toy Story 5 comes out.
6: To infinity and beyond.
0: Yeah, that's the one where they're at the
1: is that the teddy bear that's
0: teddy
1: so
0: bear
1: mean
0: one.
1: And they're on the conveyor belt that almost destroys them all?
0: Well, you're like, why? They're not going to do this, right? But then they're doing it.
1: Are they doing this?
0: And on this day in 2018, Leon Big Van Vader White died at the age of 63. It's Vader time. No. WWE wrestler.
1: Mm-mm.
0: Vader. Big Van Vader. No. Leon White was his real name. Stuff that happened on June 18th, along with some birthdays. We've got our good friend Office Cora coming up next. We'll find out what she's up to this weekend in 715. See what her hypothetical answers are to our hypothetical questions. See if she's got one for us. If you could go back in time and eat any food you wanted on a TV show you like, what would it be? We gotta start writing. We gotta start writing them down because I'm telling you, she's hitting the repeat button on these things.
1: A little repetitive,
0: and we're just not. We don't care enough to write them down. I don't know what it is.
1: Maybe we just ask her, and she doesn't ask us.
0: All right,
1: moving forward,
0: we'll get to that in a bit.
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0: 8:15 on Thursdays, we're joined by the one and only Office Cora. How are you, sweetie?
16: I am doing great. How are you guys?
0: Doing good. You missed out last Saturday. I was at 80s Fest where I met Sebastian Bach.
16: Oh, that's so cool.
0: I know you'd be jealous.
16: I know.
0: Unlike a lot of people, he didn't have any pictures of you on his phone. A lot of people just are like, hey, look at this picture of Office Cora. When I run into him, it's kind of crazy.
16: Stop making up stories.
0: It's kind of wild. It's kind of crazy.
16: No.
0: I know this weekend you're going to be very busy because there's a huge concert happening in the 715. We were there last year, and it was balls-ass hot. It was in the mid-90s. It was 100% humidity. I was miserable. Don't get me wrong. I really enjoyed the music. I really enjoyed the fest grounds. I really enjoyed the VIP access. But the weather really had me in a bad mood. But this year, it sounds like it's going to be really nice for Summer Jam.
1: Tell us all about it.
16: Oh, my gosh. It's going to be incredible. The weather is going to be like in the 60s and 70s, which is perfect for being out, like outside. 2-day festival, just a mix of rock, pop, little country, all set in the laid back atmosphere, food, drinks, camping. And its headliners are Third Eye Blind and Styx. My boyfriend Brett Michaels is also going to be there on Saturday. The Gin Blossoms and the Spin Doctors. Friday, the Wallflowers, Blue Oyster Cult, and Starship.
0: Yeah, like I said, my wife and I really wanted to come up this year because the weather is more agreeable, and we certainly like some of the artists on the bill.
1: It's awesome.
0: But we've got a thing on Friday that's going to take all day, and I likely won't get done till 5 or 6 o'clock, and then the 2-hour drive and all that stuff. It's just going to be a very long Friday, and then Sunday we've got a parade that we're in, so it's just a lot of back and forth. So we won't be making it this year, but I'm sure you'll enjoy your back scratches.
16: I'm sure I will as well. Wait, you're going to be in a parade, like marching, playing the trombone or something?
0: So we, much like Eau Claire, we have an Oktoberfest in La Crosse, and ours is probably a little bit bigger than yours, but we have a royal family. The fest master and his Frau, and then there are parade marshals, and then there's other people, and then there's a group called the Oktoberfest Grenadiers, which are the support group, if you will, for the fest masters and the royal family, kind of the cheerleaders of the group. And that is an organization that my wife and I just joined back in May, after years and years and years of sort of sitting on the sidelines and going to fest and being a part of it in a sort of roundabout way.
1: So now you get to be in parades.
0: Now we got to go and be in parades. Not every weekend, but obviously
16: that's
0: summertime.
16: So cool.
0: Is a busy time for fests throughout the state of Wisconsin and the Midwest, whether you're in La Crosse or La Crescent or Eau Claire. So Sunday we have a parade at Winona, actually, Steamboat Days. So, yeah.
16: Oh, that's really cool. Do you get to wear lederhosen?
0: Yeah, you have to. You can't just go
1: not
0: in shorts and shorts.
1: You're required.
0: It's gear. It's called our gear. We got a gear.
1: We have to.
0: Yeah,
1: so.
0: Dirndls and lederhosen are the required.
16: Oh, it just gets cooler and cooler. I love that.
0: What else are you doing this weekend in the 715? Are you just going to Summer Jam? Or are you guys doing any? Is there a cat project that you're doing? You and Pinksy?
16: That is my all day Friday, my all day Saturday.
0: All right. So Office Corps is going to be getting back scratches in the VIP, enjoying the beers and the food. They've got, they've got a hell of a setup there. And then I think there's games and art and stuff at the building up at the top of the hill, right? Don't they do some kind of like giveaways and whatnot?
16: Yep, and our sister station, Greatest Hits, is going to be up there playing games and hanging.
1: Having some fun, interactive fun. Well, that'll be good.
0: Very cool.
1: That's very cool. Hey, it was
16: John Murphy.
1: It was hypothetical questions today. Maybe not so much hypothetical as it is just get to know you better in my question anyway, Office Cora. And Brian doesn't really have or remember his dreams. He has them because he's
0: human. I have dreams and nightmares. I just never remember them. The moment I wake up, they're gone.
1: My question for him was, did he have any as a child? Because that's very, very common to have recurring dreams, whether they are something that wakes you up. Most of the time, some sort of something scary, whether that's someone chasing you or you're trapped or you're falling or tornado or something like that as a child with night terrors or something that a monster under the bed. He doesn't remember any. Did you have any recurring dreams when you were little?
16: Yes, and the weirdest thing about these dreams were I would be dreaming about, like, maybe something at school, but it was never my school. It'd be, like, all my classmates and everything, but always the surroundings were not, like, where I've ever been.
1: So your house,
16: so
1: but everything was always
16: going to school, Yeah, not the right... Yeah.
0: You'd go to the wrong school.
16: Like, I'd be going to... No. It was my school, but in my dream, it's like not really my school. It was always different.
0: Okay.
16: Or we'd be going to the swimming pool, but it wasn't the Duran swimming pool. It was, you know, just like it was a different shape or different, you know, but it was still all the same friends. But the location never matched my reality.
0: All right. So Cora's dreaming about weird schools and swimming pools.
1: Apparently.
16: Having a blast. These were good dreams. I was having a good time.
0: Do you have a...
16: But it was just like...
0: Do you have a hypothetical for us?
16: My school. Yes, okay. I do. It's more of a... which would you pick? Would you rather have a sock that just keeps turning all day? You know, like those socks that they don't stay up and whatever. Or a wet sock. You have to keep
0: the turning
16: it on.
0: Sock. Wet socks
16: all
0: are
16: day.
0: Awful. Even the turning sock.
16: Both
0: even though
16: of them
0: it's
16: are
0: annoying.
16: Pretty bad.
0: Yeah, but the wet sock, it's just
1: so it never dries out?
0: You're gonna walk it dry?
16: Never. It's wet, it's squishy, it makes a weird squishy sound in your shoe.
0: What does it do?
1: Huh?
0: What's that?
16: We're not talking. I'm.
0: It's wet, it's squishy, and it makes a squishy sound. Is that what you said, Office Corps, out loud with your mouth?
16: Yeah, in your shoe.
0: It does it in your shoe?
16: Yeah,
0: it's squishy.
16: Shoe,
0: you
16: your
0: squish.
16: Sock.
0: You're squishing in someone's shoe?
1: Yes, that's exactly what you said.
0: How often are you squishing in a shoe?
1: I don't want either one of those. Can I go barefoot?
16: No. You gotta have one on all day.
0: I just, in real time, just got a text from my guy, Heath, who said, WTF, Office Cora.
16: What does that even mean?
0: What the F? It's talking about you when you're wet, squishy.
16: No, I know what that means.
0: Oh, my God. Squishy Cora. We're going to call you Squishy Cora now instead of Office Cora.
16: You are not.
1: All right. We're both taking the twisty sock, I guess. We're taking
16: haven't you had a squishy wet sock in your shoe before?
0: Yeah, but I'm
16: it's
0: not walking around all day with it. I'm taking it off and I'm either walking around barefoot or I'm putting on dry socks.
16: Not in this hypothetical question, you're not.
1: So what
16: I
1: do you pick
16: it on?
1: What do you pick it?
16: I think I would have the one that's like falling down and turning.
0: You want the...
16: Oh, that's so annoying, though.
0: It is. It is. What would Mr. Banks choose, your hairless cat that you love so much?
16: she just has to Mrs. be naked all the time.
1: Wait. It's Mr.
16: No
1: Banks?
0: No,
1: Banks?
0: It's the cat's name is Banks.
16: Mrs.
0: But it's a girl. I misspoke.
1: Okay.
0: Has the collar come in, the Chinese spy collar with the spy technology? Are you alerting?
16: No.
1: Are you talking
16: I'm
1: yet?
16: I'm still waiting for the arrival.
0: The Wuhan collar?
16: Okay. This is so funny. I get home from the store Monday night, and there's this young couple standing in front of my house on the sidewalk with a little tyke on a trike. And they're just standing there. I get in the garage and I go out, and here they saw my cat in the front window, and they'd never seen a bald cat before. And they just were waiting for her to jump back up so they could see her again.
0: Look, kids, Big Ben Parliament.
16: Your
0: hairless pussy cat is some sort of...
16: I invited them in.
0: What are you doing?
16: Then I invited them in. We get talking. They are going to share their produce because they're really good gardeners. And Maddie is an artist. She wants to paint a picture of Binks. I even got to pick the background color.
0: I don't know what simulation I'm living in.
16: Life is so full of twists and turns, Brian.
0: I can't believe that you found a man to marry you. I honestly, like, you are the strangest person I've ever met in my entire life. And I love it about you. I'm not trying to be disparaging. I could not live under your parameters of life are so crazy. Yeah. They're so undefined. You let strange people in your house because of your hairless cat, and now you're trading produce with them.
1: For art. What color did you pick for the background?
16: They're neighbors. Brian, they're my neighbors that I just met.
1: What color is the background of your art piece, of your
0: Down the block is not neighbors, all right? That's two different things. Those are people in the neighborhood. Neighbors are different. Totally different.
16: Okay, and not on my block, but the next block down.
0: That's not even in your neighborhood. That's like someone that lives in the city. That might as well be someone in a different area code. What are we at? All right, let me know when the Wuhan collar shows up from China, okay?
1: Have them back when your Catterbox collar is on and you're talking to Binksy.
0: I'm sure she'll be painting all sorts of pictures of that.
1: You want to know what she's saying right now? Do you want to know what she's saying?
0: All right, we love you, Office Girl. We got to go. Have fun with your scratches, your back scratches this
16: weekend.
0: Have a good weekend,
16: guys.
0: Enjoy your back scratches. All right, there she is.
16: Yeah, it's a big one.
0: It is a big one. Oh, my God. Heath, you're right. WTF, Office Cora. Squishy socks and hairless cats and inviting strangers into your home that are standing in front of your house gawking at your hairless pussy cat. Why don't you come on in and get a closer look?
16: You know, just getting all the juice.
0: Oh, my God. What world are she living in, man? That chick is high on life.
16: All day, whenever I wanted.
0: That's crazy.
16: Uh-huh.
0: I would never, ever think of inviting a stranger into my home that's standing there staring at my cat from the street.
16: It's anonymous, it's fast, and it's free.
1: I love some radishes and some art.
0: It's like the guy who stopped and said, "Hey, man, I see your tree in the backyard. Looks like it needs to be trimmed." Sure, why don't you come on in, Meffy McMetherson?
16: Those two big ones.
0: Not like some strange couple in my index. You know, you're in a cult.
1: Right. You won't believe it.
0: What do you mean this Kool-Aid's been spiked?
1: I ordered a collar where I can talk and translate. Binksy.
0: Is that a first conversation with the new neighbors that you have?
1: If she was wearing it, though, would they go in the house?
0: Yeah. Where you been? Who are these people? Why are they in my house?
16: I can't decide if I want top or bottom.
1: Binks is afraid of you.
0: Every Thursday at 8:15, the one and only, the original Office Cora.
16: He would hold it out to my mouth. I would say a couple words, and then he'd pull it back.
0: We're going to have a new one to add to the list this week with wet, squishy socks.
16: Well, I didn't measure it, Brian.
0: Yeah. Mm-hmm. And what's inside her?
16: Dick's inside her.
0: Thank you. All right. Bad news, happy music is next.
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0: 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We're looking to get to the campground.
1: 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Let me get my phone out.
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11: Save the Wilkie. We're going to get started with... these are the people that need to be on the rocket ship to Mars. They need to get off the planet. They don't belong with the rest of us. And it feels like 5 to 10 years in state prison is not long enough for a guy who's been squirting semen on women for 30 years and getting away with it. Michael Kevin Morris is now headed to state prison after squirting semen on unsuspecting women in public places like supermarkets for at least 30 years. This guy's 68.
12: Like with a squirt gun or what? Bottle? Some sort of syringe? Some sort of...
11: I'm guessing this is in multiple forms, multiple ways. This guy is from Pennsylvania. He took a plea deal earlier this week in Lehigh County Court. Comes with an agreed-upon sentence of 5 to 10 years in state prison. The defense attorney confirmed that Morris pled guilty and made the sentence bargain on Monday, but declined to comment any further. This guy's most recent victim called police after she was sprayed by a sticky substance in June of 2022 at a supermarket in Allentown. Police immediately suspected this guy due to his criminal history. They said, oh,
12: it must be him.
11: There's this guy again. The substance was confirmed to be semen tested positive for this guy's DNA.
12: Ugh.
11: Again, Michael Kevin Morris is his name. It took nearly 3 years to find him after the Allentown incident. He's a sex offender required to register his address with the Pennsylvania State Police, but the cops couldn't track him down. They eventually found him in Easton, Pennsylvania in May of last year. He's been charged in similar incidents as far back as 1992. Indecently assaulting 7 women, attacking one twice at an Allentown shopping center in 92 and 93. He earned a 3 to 6 year state prison sentence back in 2018. For crimes involving similar behavior, he pled no contest at the time to 3 counts of indecent assault. Apparently, he sprayed a woman at a Bethlehem supermarket in 2016. Sprayed another one at the Allentown bus terminal in 2015, at a Bethlehem dollar store in 2014, and on the bus.
12: Oh my gosh!
11: If I'm a guy and I see this dude, I'm beating the living piss out of this guy. Just cut his head off and get rid of the problem. I don't understand.
12: Now he's been charged.
11: This guy's a sicko. He doesn't belong in society with the rest of us. Just get rid of him. Throw him in the back of a dumpster and get rid of him.
12: So he's been found now and actually charged as opposed to being missing.
11: By pleading no contest, he didn't admit to the crimes, but admitted prosecutors had enough evidence to actually convict him of the crimes. Court records online don't say when he was released from prison or how long he served for the original ones. But this guy now apparently also sprayed a 15-year-old girl in 2003. Get rid of him. Get rid of him. Forever. 5 to 10, not long enough. Bury him under the prison. This guy doesn't get to live in society with the rest of us. Too lenient on people. We are way too lenient. That guy's going to get right out of prison. He's going to be in his 70s or whatever, and he's going to go back to skeeting on people.
12: Yep.
11: He's never going to stop. Meanwhile, the rest of us walking around trying to enjoy our lives, go shopping, ride the bus, go to the grocery store, and you got some sicko skeeting on you. Scumbag. Moving to California. This is a video that was posted, I don't know, maybe about a week ago, but cops there are now looking for teenagers who rode their e-bikes in a Walmart.
12: Okay. Did they do a bunch of damage?
11: We're going to have a problem with these e-bike people here in the next year or two. These kids are going to start dying. Because I almost ran over one. This kid was riding. This happened to me last week. I'm in my truck. It's broad daylight. I see the kid on the e-bike. He comes around the corner. He's now kind of halfway in front of me. I'm watching him. He keeps turning around looking at me. So I know he wants to get off the sidewalk and either cross the road or get into the lane of traffic. So I'm not going to run this kid over, right? I'm paying attention. Yeah. And sure enough, this piece of crap, this dumbass kid jumps and he doesn't cross the street. He gets into the traffic and he's trying to like keep up and he can't, right? The e-bike's not fast enough. And I laid on the horn and he finally got off and he flips me off like I'm the one in the wrong. We got to do something about these kids on the e-bikes.
12: I saw an emergency room nurse give a speech about just injuries that she's seeing in kids because of...
11: I have zero sympathy when it comes to these people.
12: Well,
11: these kids.
12: And a lot of times their parents aren't necessarily taking into consideration the absolute danger. They wouldn't necessarily put them on a scooter without no helmet they're leaving the house and the potential for them to reach speeds where serious injuries occur and they're not, trained or protected or
11: whatever. Well, and the problem is that it then is the driver's fault, right? If you run over one of these kids, it's your fault.
12: Well, a lot of times it's liable. A crash without necessarily vehicles being part of it. But, so these kids just went into a store.
11: Yeah, so it's a stunt, and they were filming it, and it was going to go online and try to get clout.
0: I yelled at them to stop.
3: You punks! Get the out of here before you hurt someone!
0: I was yelling at them to get out, and none of the store employees were doing anything. And it really startled my daughter.
6: Well, clearly there are no boundaries for these kids. This was not a harmless prank. It's a direct result of zero consumer awareness and a lack of compliance.
11: Consumer awareness?
12: I don't know about that. I think they just...
11: A couple of teenagers in Southern California, the cops are looking for them. They rode through a Walmart on their e-bikes, footage online showing them speeding through the aisles. The guy that was yelling at him apparently was there with his daughter who has autism, and apparently she was very startled. He later said the Walmart employees didn't do anything. He thinks the police should be more proactive in getting rid of these e-bikes. Said, how many more people have to get killed for this to stop? All right, maybe take out a little.
12: Okay.
11: Cops are still trying to track down these scofflaws who are riding their e-bikes through the Walmart. Meanwhile,
12: yes.
11: Moving on. There is a guy. Where was this? I'm trying to see where it is. Seattle. This is in the Seattle area. It's that time of year, right? It's that time of year when people are getting excited for the 4th of July.
12: Mm-hmm.
11: You're getting your grill stuff ready, right? You're making your party plans. What kind of punch are we going to have? How many beers are we going to do? What kind of dogs are we going to throw in the grill?
12: Yes, yes.
11: And yes, are we going to light off some fireworks? Sparklers, Husker do's, Husker don'ts.
9: Well, I see you got them snakes and sparklers, but where's good stuff, man? Good stuff. This is the good stuff. Snakes and sparklers.
13: Are you nuts, dude? You need stuff that explodes, go boom.
11: Yeah, you do need stuff that explodes and go boom. And that's the problem with this guy in the Seattle area. He had too much stuff that goes...
12: Did it explode?
11: Goes boom.
12: Explode?
11: Yeah, so he was trying to work on some homemade fireworks.
12: Those are the best kinds.
11: They can be.
12: I made this one at home.
11: This is in Lakewood, the Seattle area, Lakewood. A guy there is in serious condition. After an explosion in his backyard shop, so like a he shed in his backyard, investigators say he was making homemade fireworks and explosive devices. The Pierce County Hazardous Device Squad, or the Bomb Squad, was called out by the Lakewood Police Department. They had found that a 47-year-old male had been making explosive devices in a detached shop on the property when one of them detonated, and the suspect had to be taken to a local hospital in very serious condition.
12: By the way, making fireworks at home, Brian?
11: Illegal.
12: It's highly dangerous and very illegal.
11: Oh, yeah.
12: Largely illegal without professional licenses.
11: This is the best line in the story.
12: Is it?
11: Investigators said the man, who was both the victim and the suspect, admitted to investigators he had been mixing black powder in a blender when the blast occurred.
12: Is that even what you do?
11: No.
12: I do.
11: No, even I know that. No.
12: Do you?
11: No. You don't put stuff in a blender?
12: Black.
11: What are you doing with a blender?
12: mixing it up.
11: He told our investigators that he was mixing a compound of black powder in a blender, and as soon as he turned the blender on, it immediately caused... You think?
12: Hey, Brian, you know what? Never mix pyrotechnic compositions together in a blender, yeah, Brian. No. Don't know do that. The friction and static electricity.
11: Yeah, you mean they explode?
12: They could could ignite those into...
11: Take it from someone who used to steal his dad's reloading stuff in his... In his reloading room in the basement, his gunpowder, and used to try to make his own bombs. I know, I knew that when I was an 8-year-old child, stealing gunpowder from my father.
12: Don't put it in there.
11: Anyways, multiple people calling 911, a giant explosion rocking the neighborhood. This guy's obviously trying to recover from his injuries, and he's probably going to get arrested as well.
12: For a safer alternative, you can, in fact, try kitchen ingredient glow worms. You could make your own glow worms at home. That might be fun with the kids, you know, like a little science thing.
11: Yeah.
12: But not explosives in the blender.
11: Not in a blender.
12: And then I put them in the microwave.
11: Bad news, happy music brought to us by Dahl Toyota. We got a text from Derek in Maine who said, "You guys really make my morning fly by. Great show." Thank you, Derek. Appreciate that. Rug and Trempolo said, "OMG, Office Cora, I'm geeking out." My buddy Heath, the gunny, texted me and said, "WTF, Office Cora."
12: She's just loving life, man.
11: Jim texting in saying,
12: she's loving life.
11: That guy won't make it in prison and WTF. Yeah, unfortunately, his crimes, while they are disgusting and gross, and there is a 15-year-old that was mentioned in the story, he's not a true pedophile in the sense that it's a bunch of kids on the docket here. So those guys usually get curb stomped in prison. This guy probably won't have a good time in prison, but I don't know if he's going to get killed. But if he does, I'd have no sympathy. Dean texting in said, "I see these e-bikes riding with traffic until they get to stop traffic at a light. They jump on the sidewalk, ride through the intersection like a regular bike without stopping, and then they get back into traffic." Yeah, these e-bikes are going to be a real problem. These kids are going to start dying because they're not obeying any traffic laws.
12: I was listening to an emergency room nurse talk about some of the injuries she's seen, and it's, you know, parents aren't necessarily taking it as
11: well. They're not giving them any sort of training. They're just buying these things. They're giving them to them, and then they just go
12: like scooter fast,
11: 30, 40 miles an hour. Some of them, yeah. Jeff texting in saying, "I saw a kid fall off an e-bike because he was riding on the back. The driver hit the throttle and dumped the one on the back. Happened on Ward Ave over by Pamble Creek." Yeah, again. And then that kid gets run over by a vehicle and that car's just...
12: Head injuries are the big thing. So helmets and keeping, you know, your noggin, your melon safe.
11: Yeah. And look, I get it. I was a dumb kid. I did dumb stuff. We all do. But these e-bikes are a whole nother level, man. Whole nother level. I didn't have none of us had e-bikes when we were kids. We were riding our regular bikes. Also got a message on Facebook from Renee.
12: Yeah.
11: She said, "Good morning. I just want you to know that I'm still laughing about your Sebastian Bach impersonation on Monday. Nailed it." When we met him. "Hey, what's up, guys? How you doing?
12: Was he cute, though? Was he still cute?
11: What do you mean, is he cute?
12: Was he cute?
11: Sebastian Bach, I don't know.
12: Did he have good hair?
11: Well, he had hair. It wasn't good anymore. It was very stringy.
12: Well, was he enthusiastic? Was he nice?
11: Well, look, I like Sebastian Bach. He looked okay, but he didn't look like Sebastian from the 80s. And his hair was a little stringy, that's all.
12: And he sounded good.
11: Yeah. Whatever, he was fine.
12: Yeah.
11: Hey, what's up, guys? Yeah, I love hearing that. Nice. Hey, how's it going? Yeah. We were the second people to get our picture with him, so he was still, he still had the energy.
12: Yeah, he was in rock star mode.
11: All right, man. Hey, it's great. I love hearing that.
12: Well, thanks for listening this morning and sending in texts,
11: thanks for
12: being part of the program. Don't forget to download the apps, 92.9 The X, 95.7 The Rock, and you can take us with you or send us messages. 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
11: Wet, squishy socks, Gene. Squishing.
12: Garden veggies and art.
11: One of one, this Office Corps. One of one. Unbelievable. Thanks for all the texts. Appreciate it.
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15: Here's the WIZM News Minute. The La Crosse County Board may vote tonight on whether to put local development of data centers on hold. There is a proposal to call for an 18-month moratorium, while a committee has just begun its work on studying the aspects of having data centers. After today, La Crosse will have just one public library branch open for business. This is the last day of operation for the North Library branch on Avon Street, which is being closed because of low usage and a shortage of city funding. The decision to close the building was made last November by the La Crosse Library Board. The North Library will be open today for 4 hours between 2 and 6 p.m. It looks like mostly clear skies for Moon Tunes tonight in La Crosse. The first 2 weeks of the outdoor concert schedule in Riverside Park had to be canceled because of rainy weather. But partly cloudy is the prediction for this evening. Moon Tunes concerts run from 5:30 to 8 p.m. I'm Brad Williams.
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0: 3 days grace on 95.7 The Rock. I am going to be in Holman this afternoon at County Materials for the Rock Stop from 4 until 5:35.
1: That's always fun. Those guys are great.
0: Now, I don't know for a fact, so don't quote me on this, but the last several times that I've done a Rock Stop at County Materials in Holman, they have had hot dogs and bags of chips and sodas available for people who are stopping by after work. Again, don't quote me on that, but they've done it the last couple of times, so my guess is they're probably going to do it again.
1: And it's fun to look around, isn't it? They've got, like, all sorts of
0: any kind of outdoor patio paver project that you're looking to do, whether it's a permanent fire pit like me in my backyard, or maybe you're looking to do a driveway, or maybe you've got a pergola that you want to install and you want to have a really cool, like, decorative patio underneath it. They can hook you up.
1: These are your people.
0: County Materials in Holman from 4 until 5:35 this afternoon for the Rock Stop during the 95 days of summer. So hopefully I will see you there. And again, reminder that they the last couple of times have had hot dogs and chips.
1: Something to nosh
0: on. Sodas.
2: Yeah.
1: Stop by for your chance at the motorcycle. 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
0: 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Hopefully, I'll see you there. Going to be good times. Weather should cooperate all day, too. Be able to ride your own damn bike out there.
1: Should be.
0: Yeah. We've got music and a bit from Cedar.
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1: Hypothetical Thursday. Asking each other questions.
2: I want to ask you a bunch of questions. I want to have them answered immediately.
1: And I will go first this week, Gene. Mm-hmm. We've got America's 250th coming up.
3: That's correct.
1: In 2 weeks. Big celebration. Lots of people doing different stuff. Obviously, 4th of July. There's going to be plenty of 4th of July stuff, but maybe a little extra sprinkles on top with it being the 250th. Mm-hmm. One of the things that they're going to do is they're going to bury a time capsule. I don't know if you saw this. This is not the first one. Won't be the last. But the country going to bury a time capsule that won't be open for another 250 years. See what we look like when we're 500 years old, if we make it. It's called America's Time Capsule.
3: How neat.
1: They're not going to open it until July 4th of 2276. The director of the project said, "We wanted all states and territories to be represented, to choose their own objects to submit. It has to be sea to shining sea, and it has to be personal. There's obviously some rules. You can't put food in there, anything that'll spoil."
3: Can't put food in there.
1: So okay. Even though American pie is, you know, something we think about when we think about America, can't put that in there. A couple of things we do know that they're putting in. iPhone 17, representative of this generation.
3: Some sort of, yes, our tech, where we're at right now versus where we're going to be in 250 years.
1: Some Native American artwork going in there as well.
3: Uh-huh.
1: Essays from students and a Coca-Cola bottle, which, again, is one of the most widely recognized logos in the entire world.
3: Well, and I would be surprised because there's been, like you said, time capsules throughout time, and I'd be surprised if you dug up one, if there wasn't a Coke bottle from
1: 250 years ago?
3: From 100 years ago, 50 yeah. years ago, however long that time capsule was.
1: My hypothetical question for you is, regardless of what America's time capsule is doing, you're burying your very own time capsule to be open in 250 years. What are you putting in it?
3: Oh, in ours?
1: Yours. Mine? You, your family, your own, if you're doing one.
3: Well, photos, right, of probably both of our extended families.
1: Printed or digital? Are you going with a Fire Stick or a jump drive?
3: Yeah, I could do a jump drive. I just would want to make sure that there's our parents, my parents, his parents. There's the lineage, the tree, if you will.
1: Maybe like a drawn out tree, maybe a graph of who's who and where's where and what's what.
3: What's what? Some sort of, we have a collection of Christmas ornaments that's important to us, right? Over the time, over the years with the kids, yep. Like each one got one when they were born those. And then all that thing. So probably some sort of collection of a representation of something that matters
1: maybe
3: from each one of them.
1: Of those altogether.
3: Yeah.
1: How big is this thing going to be?
3: Yeah, right.
1: You've done two things, and right now you got a lot of Christmas items
3: and a bunch of photos. And some photos. I'm just trying to think of things that matter to my particular family, right? If I'm going to document us.
1: And I'm not trying to limit your size of your time capsule here. I mean, it could be as big or as small as you want, but you're taking up a lot of space here with these,
3: with
1: Christmas ornaments.
3: Well, I'll narrow it to three of them. One for each of the kids. I'm trying to, wedding
1: How
3: phones.
1: About a total of five items? We'll give you five.
3: Five items.
1: So five items that'll go in your time capsule that won't be open for 250 years.
3: So does this
1: years.
3: Have to be representative of the time that we're
1: you
3: at?
1: Can, or it's your
3: this
1: time capsule. You do whatever you want with it. There's no rules. It's like drinking claws.
3: I have a preserved baby gown that was mine that all three of the kids wore for baptism. That is, so it was what my grandma made to me, and it was preserved, and I had all three of my kids wore it when they were baptized, so I...
1: Are you the first one to wear that?
3: In my family, my sister had it. So my grandma gave it to my sister, then I gave it to me, then I, my mom...
1: So this is now second, you don't want your daughters to then... Use
3: be able
1: it.
3: To
1: you're
3: have
1: gonna
3: it.
1: Put this in the, you're going to put this and they're not going to
3: well,
1: have it.
3: Well, it's such a representation son. Of time and you
1: but
3: know,
1: it's have,
3: a
1: it has a chance to be even more time.
3: To give it to them. That's important. I don't know. What else am I going to put
1: gonna
3: there?
1: Miss out
3: keys
1: on that.
3: To my
1: you're
3: house,
1: gonna,
3: maybe?
1: You're gonna,
3: set of keys to my house? I don't know. I'm
1: the house
3: to
1: isn't
3: going to
1: be there in 250 years.
3: Yes, it will. Ours. What are you looking at me have like you, that?
1: Nothing is around in 250 years. Everything changes.
3: Well, it's been there for 100 years.
1: That's nice. Again, you can put whatever you want in there. I'm just saying. I don't know if I'm the keys to how, like, cool, keys to something.
3: Bottle of whiskey, wine, something that ages. You open it up and it's going to be really valuable. I don't know. I'm trying to think.
1: Some pictures, some Christmas ornaments, a dress.
3: Yes.
1: A bottle of whiskey. And some keys some to house the keys. Well, that's really eclectic.
3: Exciting.
1: It's really eclectic.
3: Ticket stubs? I don't know. I'm trying to think of what they would dig up and then remember about the people that, you know, were there or why it was important. T-shirt? What would be in yours? A Twinkie?
1: Well, food doesn't preserve.
3: Can't.
1: So you can't put food in there. Yeah, I would most likely a jump drive full of stuff. I mean, like pictures, videos, pets, memories, animals. Stuff like that, rather than physical, tangible things. You would assume that 250 years in the future, much like
3: they can figure out,
1: much like how records and 8 tracks and cassette tape, like the technology, you could still have some way to look at or you could figure it out, right? You could have someone on the history books that'd be like, oh, I remember reading about this from my great-grandfather. You know, like, oh, it's a jump drive. Mm-hmm. 3 seashells, right? You got to put the, how do you use the 3 seashells? No? You
3: don't. Yeah, I do know what you're talking about, yeah.
1: So, yeah, a jump drive, and you could put a lot of stuff on there. Videos and pictures and concert tickets. I mean, you could do all that stuff.
3: Coins and money?
1: I would probably also include, I don't have a lot of like really memento type stuff.
3: Mm-hmm.
1: I have a letter from my best friend that I carry with me wherever I go that I got many, many, many, many, many years ago that means a lot to me. I should find a better way to preserve it, but I like to keep it with me at all times. So right now it's just sort of, there's tape covering it and it's all folded because it's a piece of paper. So I would find a way to maybe finally frame that and stick that in there. Yeah. Maybe our wedding rings.
3: Mm-hmm.
1: Bearing it now, though, you got a lot of life left. You know what I mean?
3: Yeah.
1: So trying to, certainly some sort of representation of 9/11, I think, in my life.
3: Like a paper or a magazine or some sort of like...
1: The 50 years that I've been alive, that is by far the biggest thing that's ever happened on American soil, to me, at least, in my opinion. And, you know, I think a representation of what that was and what the country looked like at that time, which was obviously many years ago, something along those lines.
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1: Got a text from Jacob. Said if I had a time capsule, I'd put in a recording of some kind of myself talking about my life and my history and the hopes for the future. Solid option. Welcome, people of the future. Mm-hmm. I'm Jacob from the past.
2: Well, that's we were doing a local 250th kind of look around the community, and there is the Historical Society.
1: Yeah.
2: Had a time capsule, or maybe it wasn't a time capsule, but they had years ago, people had written what they thought the world was going to look like 100 years, you know, from now, and they did the same thing currently with what they think the world will look like 100 years from now and are saving those. So Historical Society doing kind of that same thing. You know, what do you think the future is going to be like?
1: Hypothetical Thursday, my question for Gene was, what are you putting in your time capsule that won't be open for another 250 years?
2: Maybe a letter to yourself just outlining what you're...
1: When they thaw me out and they bring me back to life, what, and cryogenically frozen.
2: What currently is happening, you know, how much you're paying for.
1: Obviously a representation of what today looks like.
2: A receipt of groceries, you know, some sort of.
1: How much gas prices were.
2: Yes, something like that.
1: Do they even use gas in the future? Hypothetical Thursday, what's your question for me?
2: Again, it's not necessarily hypothetical. It's get to know Brian better. Over the course of time, I know that you talk to me about how you don't dream often.
1: I do, but I don't remember them. Because I'll wake up and know that I dreamt, but I don't remember.
2: Dreamt something that was emotional, or it was fun, or it felt good. I mean, you'll
1: even
2: have
1: the ones where I tell myself
2: feeling.
1: The moment I wake up, I'm like, hey, I got to remember that. That's a good one. I forget it within minutes.
2: So maybe this question will be irrelevant to you, but it feels like when your kids generally have some sort of recurring dreams or nightmares or night terrors, or they have some sort of thing that is a recurring
1: something they do on a regular basis
2: that happens at night that they dream about. Do you have any recurring nightmares from when? No, the answer is immediately no. You don't have anything that
1: you
2: remember from dreaming.
1: Anything dream or nightmare related, you are asking the 100% wrong guy. I don't remember
2: even from your childhood.
1: No, I do know, but I couldn't tell you what it is. I know that I have had the same dream more than once in the past.
2: They're very common during childhood, hon.
1: But I couldn't tell you what any of them are.
2: Is it like a tornado or a shark or a tsunami or is it like being left alone?
1: I don't remember. I don't remember my dreams or nightmares. I just don't.
2: Frequently distressing. It's very common for children to have
1: and even though I don't remember them,
2: persistent or vivid dream.
1: I do know that I have woken up from a dream and said, I think I dreamt that before.
2: Like a deja vu dream?
1: Yeah. But I couldn't tell you what it is. I have no idea. Anything dream, nightmare related, you're asking the wrong guy.
2: Not even when you were a kid being chased or of some sort of...
1: No, my life
2: no
1: was
2: pants,
1: vivid. My
2: like
1: life
2: going
1: was
2: to
1: vivid enough.
2: No
1: my
2: pants.
1: No,
2: you
1: never
2: know,
1: had those. My life was vivid enough, man.
2: Didn't have anything.
1: I don't know if like my real memories were enough for my brain and it couldn't handle fake memories or whatever was going on upstairs, but I just
2: got lost? Like I have this thing where I wake up and I'm always lost?
1: Or? No, and I'm sure that my wife will tell you know, that I've... said things or
2: monsters
1: cried out of my sleep or something. No, never. I don't remember my dreams or nightmares. You're asking the wrong guy.
2: Even when you were little, huh?
1: No. Nope.
2: Because it's a very common thing, you know.
1: No, my whole life when I was a child was a nightmare.
2: Flying? You couldn't fly, maybe?
1: No, I think we all get that thing before you fall asleep where you fall. Yeah, but that's not a dream or your brain, you know, making your body react to something, some sort of stimuli that isn't really there. But that is not a dream, per se. I don't remember any dreams or nightmares. You're asking the wrong guy.
2: You show up late? Wouldn't that be your nightmare? Like, you're constantly always late?
1: I wouldn't
2: late?
1: Go. I'm of the age now where I just won't go. If I'm going to be late for something, I'm not going to go.
2: No, but in your dream, that would be your nightmare, that you constantly show up and it's like, the party is every single time.
1: I don't know why we allow people to get away with that.
2: You'd be like an hour late. You'd walk into the
1: again,
2: party.
1: Again, I wouldn't go. I wouldn't go.
2: Well, this is you having
1: I'd
2: a nightmare.
1: Skip it entirely.
2: It's not you're choosing. You just that would be you. You stuck in a recurring nightmare. It would be you always walking in late.
1: Yeah, I mean, my nightmares would be stuck in the ocean, obviously, surrounded by sharks, arriving late to things.
2: Like floating on a little tiny thing in the middle of the water.
1: No, just nothing at all. At least that, you're something.
2: Just paddling.
1: Well, I always think about Deanna Jaws. Like, okay, so you blew up the one big shark, but you're still out there in the middle with all the chum, and you're still swimming in the water. What good does that do? You could still get eaten by other sharks. There's plenty of other sharks out there.
2: That's so that terrifying. Would be it, just you just paddling in the darkness.
1: Yeah, I, again, I'm not the guy to ask when it comes to dreams and nightmares. I don't remember any of them at all.
2: Huh.
1: At all.
2: Teeth falling out? None of that?
1: No.
2: Because that's a recurring.
1: Yeah, no, they all have symbolism and all that crap, allegedly. You know, I mean, people will tell you that they have symbolism. I don't.
2: I have all of those.
1: I don't subscribe to any of those theories. I think it's just, it's much like, you know, when you're talking about people's zodiac signs, it's just an easy way to trick people into thinking that they're special or that they've got some sort of predetermined, you know, set of rules they have to follow.
2: Mine aren't necessarily.
1: It's like saying a Taurus is stubborn. Okay, well, bulls are stubborn. So, duh.
2: Mine were never monsters or ghosts or a killer, usually. It was things like falling from the roof of the barn when I was younger. Like
1: more realistic.
2: Realistic, yeah. Teeth falling out. That was a big one. Falling. A tornado.
1: Yeah, another
2: tornadoes
1: another farm
2: was a
1: thing,
2: yeah.
1: Farm-related.
2: Yes.
1: No,
2: never
1: sorry.
2: Being nude. You showed up nude late, late and nude. How about that, Brian? Is that where are you?
1: No, I apologize. I
2: late for work. None of that.
1: I'm a very shallow hole when it comes to nightmares and dreams. I just don't remember any of them.
2: All right,
1: it's not a thing for me. It's never anything that I've held in real regard. It's just something that I let go of. I've tried. Trust me, I've tried.
2: I cannot wait to hear about Cora's
1: dreams and nightmares. Yeah, I'm sure it's filled with all sorts of craziness. I've tried to remember dreams
2: clowns.
1: In the past. I'll wake up and I'll say, you know, this is a good one. You got to remember this. It
2: You'd
1: was crazy.
2: You almost have to get up and record it.
1: I'd have to write it down or record it. But, dude, who's got the time for that? I'm not going
2: to. Going back to sleep. But if you want to, you can't just say, I'm going to remember this. You'd have to say, like, have a recorder on your phone right next to you and be able to say what you were dreaming.
1: Ovaltine? Yeah. Sorry. Hypothetical Thursday. Gene's question for me is, do I have any
2: well, I knew you did
1: dreams
2: this as an
1: nightmares?
2: Adult, but...
1: Oh, I'm certain I have dreams and nightmares on probably a daily, nightly basis, but I just don't remember them.
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1: With Brian and Gene.
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1: Forget to set your alarm this morning. 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
5: And there's this young couple standing in front of my house on the sidewalk with a little tyke on a trike. And they're just standing there. I get in the garage and I go out, and here they saw my cat in the front window, and they'd never seen a bald cat before. And they just were waiting for her to jump back up so they could see her again.
6: Look, kids, Big Ben Parliament.
5: Your
6: hairless pussy cat is some sort of...
5: I invited them in.
6: What are you doing?
5: Then I invited them in. We get talking. They are going to share their produce because they're really good gardeners. And Maddie is an artist. She wants to paint a picture of Binks. I even got to pick the background color.
6: I don't know what simulation I'm living
5: life
6: in.
5: Life is so full of twists and turns, Brian.
6: I can't believe that you found a man to marry you. I honestly, like, you are the strangest person I've ever met in my entire life. And I love it about you. I'm not trying to be disparaging. I could not live under your parameters of life are so crazy. They're so undefined. You let strange people in your house because of your hairless cat, and now you're trading produce with them.
7: For art. What color did you pick for the background?
5: They're neighbors. Brian, they're my neighbors I just met.
7: What color is the background of your art piece? Of your...
6: Down the block is not neighbors, all right? That's two different things. Those are people in the neighborhood. Neighbors are different. Totally different.
5: Okay, not on my block, but the next block down.
6: That's not even in your neighborhood. That's like someone that lives in the city. That might as well be someone in a different area code.
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0: Is it? Well, it is. It's New Music the Rocks from Nonpoint on 95.7 The Rock. I would be Puck. It's another day, another chance to win, and, well, another rock stop this afternoon from 4 until 5:35 at County Materials up in Holman. 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

0: New stuff from Breaking Benjamin. That is Something Wicked. The new album is finished, but you just can't have it yet. No release date as of yet. That is coming at some point. We'll just have to wait a little longer for it, I guess. Some Alter Bridge in a couple of seconds. If you need something today, text me at 784-0957. 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
1: 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Here's what you missed.
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5: And there's this young couple standing in front of my house on the sidewalk with a little tyke on a trike. And they're just standing there. I get in the garage and I go out, and here they saw my cat in the front window, and they'd never seen a bald cat before. And they just were waiting for her to jump back up so they could see her again.
6: Look, kids, Big Ben Parliament.
5: Your
6: hairless pussy cat is some sort of...
5: I invited them in.
6: What are you doing?
5: Then I invited them in. We get talking. They are going to share their produce because they're really good gardeners. And Maddie is an artist. She wants to paint a picture of Binks. I even got to pick the background color.
6: I don't know what simulation I'm living
5: life
6: in.
5: Life is so full of twists and turns, Brian.
6: I can't believe that you found a man to marry you. I honestly, like, you are the strangest person I've ever met in my entire life. And I love it about you. I'm not trying to be disparaging. I could not live under your parameters of life are so crazy. They're so undefined. You let strange people in your house because of your hairless cat, and now you're trading produce with them.
7: For art. What color did you pick for the background?
5: They're neighbors. Brian, they're my neighbors I just met.
7: What color is the background of your art piece, of your...
6: Down the block is not neighbors, all right? That's two different things. Those are people in the neighborhood. Neighbors are different. Totally different.
5: Okay, not on my block, but the next block down.
6: That's not even in your neighborhood. That's like someone that lives in the city. That might as well be someone in a different area code.
8: They're the best.
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13: 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Like many of us, farmers are having a hard time holding on. We're losing small family farms at a record pace. 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
5: And there's this young couple standing in front of my house on the sidewalk with a little tyke on a trike. And they're just standing there. I get in the garage and I go out, and here they saw my cat in the front window, and they'd never seen a bald cat before. And they just were waiting for her to jump back up so they could see her again.
6: Look, kids, Big Ben Parliament.
5: Your
6: hairless pussy cat is some sort of...
5: I invited them in.
6: What are you doing?
5: Then I invited them in. We get talking. They are going to share their produce because they're really good gardeners. And Maddie is an artist. She wants to paint a picture of Binks. I even got to pick the background color.
6: I don't know what simulation I'm living in.
5: Life is so full of twists and turns, Brian.
6: I can't believe that you found a man to marry you. I honestly, like, you are the strangest person I've ever met in my entire life. And I love it about you. I'm not trying to be disparaging. I could not live under your parameters of life are so crazy. They're so undefined. You let strange people in your house because of your hairless cat, and now you're trading produce with them.
7: For art. What color did you pick for the background?
5: They're neighbors. Brian, they're my neighbors that I just met.
7: What color is the background of your art piece, of your...
6: Down the block is not neighbors, all right? That's two different things. Those are people in the neighborhood. Neighbors are different. Totally different.
5: Okay, not on my block, but the next block down.
6: That's not even in your neighborhood. That's like someone that lives in the city. That might as well be someone in a different area code.
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1: 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Here's what you missed.
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5: And there's this young couple standing in front of my house on the sidewalk with a little tyke on a trike. And they're just standing there. I get in the garage and I go out, and here they saw my cat in the front window, and they'd never seen a bald cat before. And they just were waiting for her to jump back up so they could see her again.
6: Look, kids, Big Ben Parliament.
5: Your
6: hairless pussy cat
5: I
6: is some sort of...
5: I invited them in.
6: What are you doing?
5: Then I invited them in. We get talking. They are going to share their produce because they're really good gardeners. And Maddie is an artist. She wants to paint a picture of Binks. I even got to pick the background color.
6: I don't know what simulation I'm living
5: life
6: in.
5: Life is so full of twists and turns, Brian.
6: I can't believe that you found a man to marry you. I honestly, like, you are the strangest person I've ever met in my entire life. And I love it about you. I'm not trying to be disparaging. I could not live under your parameters of life are so crazy. They're so undefined. You let strange people in your house because of your hairless cat, and now you're trading produce with them.
7: For art. What color did you pick for the background?
5: They're neighbors. Brian, they're my neighbors that I just met.
7: What color is the background of your art piece, of your...
6: Down the block is not neighbors, all right? That's two different things. Those are people in the neighborhood. Neighbors are different. Totally different.
5: Okay, not on my block, but the next block down.
6: That's not even in your neighborhood. That's like someone that lives in the city. That might as well be someone in a different area code.
8: They're the best.
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Ice Nine Kills with Twisting the Knife here on 95.7 The Rock. What up, dudes? Bags is my name. Almost to the weekend. We'll do some funeral portrait here in a sec after Puddle of Mud.

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5: Oh, I love them.
6: And there's this young couple standing in front of my house on the sidewalk with a little tyke on a trike. And they're just standing there. I get in the garage and I go out, and here they saw my cat in the front window, and they'd never seen a bald cat before. And they just were waiting for her to jump back up so they could see her again.
7: Look, kids, Big Ben Parliament.
6: Your
7: hairless pussy cat is some sort of...
6: I invited them in.
7: What are you doing?
6: Then I invited them in. We get talking. They are going to share their produce because they're really good gardeners. And Maddie is an artist. She wants to paint a picture of Binks. I even got to pick the background color.
7: I don't know what simulation I'm living
6: life
7: in.
6: Life is so full of twists and turns, Brian.
7: I can't believe that you found a man to marry you. I honestly, like, you are the strangest person I've ever met in my entire life. And I love it about you. I'm not trying to be disparaging. I could not live under your parameters of life are so crazy. They're so undefined. You let strange people in your house because of your hairless cat, and now you're trading produce with them.
8: For art. What color did you pick for the background?
6: They're neighbors. Brian, they're my neighbors I just met.
8: What color is the background of your art piece, of your...
7: Down the block is not neighbors, all right? That's two different things. Those are people in the neighborhood. Neighbors are different. Totally different.
6: Okay, not on my block, but the next block down.
7: That's not even in your neighborhood. That's like someone that lives in the city. That might as well be someone in a different area code.
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Bad Omens with Dying to Love on 95.7 The Rock. We'll do some Danzig here in a bit. After Bill Murray and A Day to Remember, here's new rock from them called Always Let You Down.

Chris Danzig here on 95.7 The Rock. My name is Bags, 95.7 The Rock's video game nerd, and I am now more confident than ever that GTA 6 is going to release on time. Look, I was at the point before where I was like 90% sure. Like, they delayed it a couple of times. It was supposed to have already been out like, was it a year and a half ago or something? And now pushed off to November of this year, and I'm pretty sure that date's going to hold because Rockstar Games just made the announcement that pre-orders for GTA 6 will finally begin on June 25th. Once they get a pre-order date down and you can start pre-ordering, that's usually when the release date is, in fact, set in stone. Not saying that it hasn't happened before where they put out pre-orders and then delayed the game still. But usually pre-orders coming out is a pretty good indicator that the date is set. So you can pre-order GTA 6 on June 25th, and then all of us get to enjoy the game, hopefully, on November 19th. I'm taking off a week for that one.

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0: Enter Sandman from Metallica on 95.7 The Rock. We'll do some Pretty Reckless in a bit as we get ready for Rockfest. Right now it's Beartooth.
1: 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Yeah.

0: Heaven Knows from Pretty Reckless on 95.7 The Rock. Let's take a very quick look at that weather forecast. Tonight, cloudy for the overnight, dropping to a low near 50. Tomorrow, sunshine with a high of 77. Saturday, sunny and 78, and then Sunday looking cloudy with a high of 75. 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

There's Sleep Theory with Words Are Worthless on 95.7 The Rock. My name is Bags. In just a little bit, we'll do our 60-second scoop, which, by the way, is going to contain a little bit of news on Rat. So if you saw Stephen Piercy on Saturday, we got some good news coming for you, because obviously you're a fan. Rockfest music from Limp Bizkit in a bit, and then we'll get to that 60-second scoop. Right now, it's GNR.

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1: We just saw Stephen Piercy of Rat on Saturday at MGV as part of 80s Fest. Well, speak of the devil, looks like the 40th anniversary edition of Rat's third studio album, Dancing Undercover, is on the way. That looks to release on July 31st. Touching back on 80s Fest, though, in case you missed 80s Fest, it has been renewed for another year. They're going to be doing an 80s Fest at MGV coming up in 2027. It's a long way from now, so obviously we don't know who we're going to get, but we do know we're going to get a show. And if it's anything like it was on Saturday, sure it'll be just as good a time.
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0: 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We are going to be rock stopping it here in just a little bit. From 4 to 5:35, Brian, I believe, going to be out at County Materials in Holman. It'll be your next chance to get qualified for that 2026 Harley-Davidson Heritage Solo. We only got, 12 days left in the month? So we're almost to that one-third point of the 95 days of summer. Still a long summer to go. But the sooner you get qualified, the sooner you can stop worrying about whether or not you're going to get qualified before summer's over. Again, County Materials in Holman, home of the Rock Stop, starting at 4 until 5:35 for the 95 days of summer, brought to you by Great River Harley-Davidson, Pasture Pride Cheese, Higher Heating and Air Conditioning, and 95.7 The Rock.
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0: Linkin Park on your rock station, 95.7 The Rock. Let's take a very quick look at that weather forecast. Tonight, looking cloudy for the overnight, dropping to a low near 50. Tomorrow, sunshine with a high of 77. Saturday, sunny and 78, and then Sunday, looking cloudy with a high of 75. We'll be rock stopping here in just a little bit at County Materials in Holman, doing that from 4 to 5:35. So start making your way out there if you want to get qualified for that 2026 Harley-Davidson Heritage Solo. Before we get to that, I'll get you the warning with Kerosene next on The Rock.
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5FDP with Eye of the Storm on 95.7 The Rock. My name is Bags, and we are rock-stopping it right now. County Materials in Holman, the place to be, until 5:35 today. So if you want to get qualified for that 2026 Harley-Davidson Heritage Solo, start marching your buns over that direction. Foo Fighters in a sec. Right now it's Trapped.

0: asking for a friend from Foo Fighters on 95.7 The Rock. Rock stop in progress right now. County materials over in Holman until 5:35. The place to be if you want to get qualified for that 2026 Harley-Davidson Heritage Solo. Brian is over there right now. What's up, man?
1: 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So stop in and sign up during the 95 days of summer. And while you're here, if you're thinking about an outdoor project, right, something in the backyard, maybe a permanent fire pit, you want to put in a patio, maybe you want to work on your driveway. I got a neighbor in my neighborhood, a guy that lives there, and he's got a spectacular driveway, and I'm pretty sure he got all of it done thanks to County Materials and Holman. So right behind Cordell's Automotive, stop in between 4 and 5:35, sign up for the bike, talk to the great staff here about what they can do for you. They've got thousands of different choices to choose from when it comes to rocks and patios and pavers and all that stuff right here at County Materials and Holman from 4 until 5:35 for another Rock 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Rock.
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Sleep. I'm counting sheep but running out. As time ticks by, still I try.

Brian, Stu, and Jaded from Green Day on 95.7 The Rock. We'll do some Cage the Elephant here in a bit. Then we'll check back in with Brian, who is hanging out at County Materials in Holman for the Rock Stop today. Right now, new rock from Billy Morrison and Sully. Here's Becoming on 95.7 The Rock.

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1: Cage the Elephant here on 95.7 The Rock. We are rock stopping it right now over at County Materials in Holman. Going to be there until 5:35 today. So if you want to get qualified for that 2026 Harley-Davidson Heritage Solo, you head on over there. You talk to Brian. What's going on, man?
2: Hey, what's up? 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So stop in and sign up during the 95 days of summer. And while you're here, if you're thinking about an outdoor project, right, something in the backyard, maybe a permanent fire pit, you want to put in a patio, maybe you want to work on your driveway. I got a neighbor in my neighborhood, a guy that lives there, and he's got a spectacular driveway, and I'm pretty sure he got all of it done thanks to County Materials in Holman. So right behind Cordell's Automotive, stop in between 4 and 5:35, sign up for the bike, talk to the great staff here about what they can do for you. They've got thousands of different choices to choose from when it comes to rocks and patios and pavers and all that stuff right here at County Materials in Holman from 4 until 5:35 for another Rock Stop during the 95 days of summer, which are brought to you by Great River Harley-Davidson, Pasture Pride Cheese in Cashton, Higher Heating and Air Conditioning, and of course us here at 95.7 The Rock.
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We'll do some Breaking Benjamin here in a sec. Right now, Pretty Reckless to pump you up for Rockfest. Here's When I Wake Up.

0: Breaking Ben with Angels Fall here on 95.7 The Rock. Let's take a very quick look at that weather forecast. Tonight, looking cloudy for the overnight. Should drop to a low near 50. Tomorrow, sunshine with a high of 77. Saturday, sunny and 78. And then Sunday, looking cloudy with a high of 75. We are still rock stopping it over at County Materials in Holman. Going to be there until 5:35, so still some time to roll on out there and maybe get qualified for that 2026 Harley-Davidson Heritage Solo. Brian hanging out at County Materials right now. What's up, man?
1: 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So stop in and sign up during the 95 days of summer. And while you're here, if you're thinking about an outdoor project, right, something in the backyard, maybe a permanent fire pit, you want to put in a patio, maybe you want to work on your driveway. I got a neighbor in my neighborhood, a guy that lives there, and he's got a spectacular driveway, and I'm pretty sure he got all of it done thanks to County Materials and Holman. 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

There's Beck with Loser here on 95.7 The Rock. What up, dudes? My name is Bags. It's the road rage, and a little less reasons to be grumpy on the road today because you should be driving to County Materials in Holman. That is the home of the Rock Stop today. Your chance of that 2026 Harley-Davidson Heritage Solo. We'll talk to Brian here in just a bit. AC/DC coming up. Right now, it's 3 Days Grace.

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0: AC/DC on 95.7 The Rock. We are rock stopping it. Only a little bit of time left in that rock stop, though. Going until 5:35 at County Materials in Holman. That is where Brian is hanging out right now.
1: Hey, what's up? 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Your chance to win a brand new 2026 Harley-Davidson Heritage Solo right here at County Materials this afternoon. So stop in and sign up during the 95 days of summer. And while you're here, if you're thinking about an outdoor project, right, something in the backyard, maybe a permanent fire pit, you want to put in a patio, maybe you want to work on your driveway. I got a neighbor in my neighborhood, a guy that lives there, and he's got a spectacular driveway, and I'm pretty sure he got all of it done thanks to County Materials in Holman. So right behind Cordell's Automotive, stop in between 4 and 5:35, sign up for the bike, talk to the great staff here about what they can do for you. They've got thousands of different choices to choose from when it comes to rocks and patios and pavers and all that stuff right here at County Materials in Holman from 4 until 5:35 for another rock stop during the 95 days of summer, which are brought to you by Great River Harley Davidson, Pasture Pride Cheese and Cashin, Higher Heating and Air Conditioning, and of course us here at 95.7 The Rock.
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Death Punch with Bad Company. We are 95.7 The Rock. I'll do some Puddle of Mud here in a sec. After the latest from Black Label Society, here's Name and Blood.

0: Mud with Blurry here on 95.7 The Rock. We're going to need a new King of the Cans because Riverfest is on the way. That is Wednesday, July 1st through the 4th. You win this contest, you will be the royalty that rules over the porta potties at Riverside Park, because we're going to take your picture and plaster it all over the porta potties and bathrooms in Riverside Park, so everybody's going to know who you are. 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And then, of course, you will be our king or queen of the cans. 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

Off the Scream 7 soundtrack, that's Ice Nine Kills with Twisting the Knife on 95.7 The Rock. Scream 7, not my favorite of the bunch. A Perfect Circle coming up in a bit. Right now, continuing the road rage with...

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0: A Perfect Circle with their latest called Starless on 95.7 The Rock. Let's take a very quick look at that weather forecast. Tonight, looking cloudy on the overnight, dropping to a low near 50. Tomorrow, sunshine with a high of 77. Saturday, sunny and 78, and then Sunday, looking cloudy with a high of 75. Wrapping up the road rage in a bit with some Seether and My Darkest Days, both of them coming up.
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5: 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We're losing small family farms at a record pace. 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

Words are worthless from Sleep Theory on 95.7 The Rock. What up, dudes? My name is Bags. Just a reminder, in 24 hours from now, I'm going to be doing the Flashback Friday. Every Friday at 6 p.m., I give you guys an entire block of old school rock. So that, again, tomorrow at 6 p.m. Do some Volbeat here in a bit. Right now, it's Linkin Park.

0: Still counting from Volbeat on 95.7 The Rock. So the Rock Stop done for today. That wrapped up at County Materials at 5:35. So now we turn our attention to tomorrow's Rock Stop. Going to be hanging out at Rudy's Poor Choices in Coon Valley. Going to be there from 5 to 6:35, so stop on by. And maybe get qualified for that 2026 Harley-Davidson Heritage Solo. 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Rudy's Poor Choices in Coon Valley tomorrow from 5 to 6:35. 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

0: Bury Me With My Guns On from Boba Flex on 95.7 The Rock. 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

0: 95.7 The Rock, Black Veil Brides with Vindicate. And that, my dear friends, is about where I leave you. Taking a quick look at that weather forecast tonight, looking cloudy, down to a low near 50. Tomorrow, sunshine and 77. Saturday, sunny and 78. And then Sunday, looking cloudy and 75. My name is Bags. I'm out of here. 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Before I go, though, I'll get you music from Story of the Year and AC/DC. 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